0: people were able to pick them up, which eagles will never let you do. State environmental officials are working with the people at the landfill to make sure animal carcasses are covered up so wildlife won't feed on them. Wayne Cabot, ABC News.
1: 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By the end of the holiday, Star Wars, The Mandalorian, and Grogu is expected to have earned $165 million globally. 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
5: I'm meteorologist Mace Michaels. A stray storm tonight, otherwise partly cloudy, with lows in the low 50s. More sunshine than clouds for tomorrow. Pretty warm. Highs in the mid-80s. Maybe a late-day storm that could linger into tomorrow evening. Another slight storm chance on into Wednesday. Live bands and lakeside vibes. 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

Continuous Country, KB101. Just a reminder, today was not Veterans Day. That's a different lane. Today is for the people who never got to come home. We get the burgers, we get the lake, we get the extra day because somebody gave up all their days for our freedom. Thank you to those that gave the ultimate sacrifice this Memorial Day. It's B-Dub. Welcome to the show.

0: Continuous Country, KB101. There were Memorial Day services all over the country today. I went to one, and also happens to be the cemetery where my grandparents have a headstone at, so I got a chance to stop by their site. Haven't been there in a long time, and it's amazing how you just feel the presence, right? When you go to something so powerful like a National Cemetery Memorial Day service, or one at like a Vietnam's Veterans Memorial. There was one in the area too that I saw was happening at the same time, so I couldn't make it to both. But it is amazing how you feel the presence of those that gave the ultimate sacrifice. I hope you had a second today on Memorial Day to reflect and just give back a little bit.
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Y'all, it is the summer of red, white, and fuel. 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

0: say so. Continuous Country, KB 101. It's Memorial Day weekend. I know you're back to work tomorrow. And Memorial Day, it's funny because we all celebrate it the exact same way. We grill, we hit the lake, we take a little road trip. I know I did yesterday on the bike. It was amazing. Maybe we accidentally spend $300 at Costco. But underneath all that, this one's different. It's not about service in general. It's about sacrifice. The reason we get a long weekend is because somebody else didn't get another one. Doesn't mean don't enjoy it. Enjoy it harder. Just maybe take 10 seconds between burgers and remember somebody gave up everything so we could complain about traffic and overcooked hot dogs.
1: 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There's fun to be had amidst nature's wonders. Head out and get lost in all the beauty the area has to share. But before you trek into the wilderness, KB 101 will keep you updated on any weather concerns. 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
15: Here's your latest forecast from the KB 101 Weather Center.
16: I'm meteorologist Mace Michaels. A stray storm tonight, otherwise partly cloudy with lows in the low 50s. More sunshine than clouds for tomorrow. Pretty warm. Highs in the mid-80s. Maybe a late-day storm that could linger into tomorrow evening. Another slight storm chance on into Wednesday. 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
1: She's fresh off winning 7 ACMs, and apparently that's not enough for Ella Langman. She's already made a vision board, and it sounds aggressively ambitious. 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

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Today is one of those days where we can have fun and still remember why we get to. A little gratitude goes a long way this Memorial Day. 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
17: I'm meteorologist Mace Michaels. A stray storm tonight, otherwise partly cloudy, with lows in the low 50s. More sunshine than clouds for tomorrow. Pretty warm. Highs in the mid-80s. Maybe a late-day storm that could linger into tomorrow evening. Another slight storm chance on into Wednesday. Live bands and lakeside vibes. Don't miss the Worthington Windsurfing and Music Festival, coming up June 12th and 13th. Right now we're at 83 degrees.
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1: From ABC News, I'm Stephanie Officer. Pope Leo speaking out about artificial intelligence, ABC's Tom Sufi Burridge.
2: A warning to us all about some of the disruptive effects of AI. The Pope making his declaration at the Vatican this morning in his first papal encyclical, a type of open letter. Leo setting out his desire to protect human dignity and guard against fake info and explicit content in an age when technology threatens to replace so many jobs and other roles in society. Pope Leo writing, quote, "We are truly experiencing an eclipse of the sense of what it means to be human," and warning of, quote, "the unbridled promotion and implementation of technology at the expense of human dignity."
1: Southern California officials are still urgently trying to stop an overheated, pressured, and bulging tank filled with a toxic chemical from exploding in Orange County. ABC's Alex Stone in Los Angeles.
3: I'm scared because I don't know what's going
4: to
3: happen.
4: More than 50,000 residents evacuated. Even short-term exposure to the highly volatile chemical inside methylmethylcrylate could cause skin and eye irritation and breathing problems. The tank located near major attractions, including Angel Stadium. Los Angeles Angels played their game there last night despite the ongoing scare.
1: Nine bald eagles have been found poisoned near a landfill in New Jersey in recent weeks. One of them has died.
5: State and federal wildlife officials think the bald eagles fed on the carcasses of farm animals that were euthanized and left uncovered at the Warren County landfill. Six of the eight eagles have been released back into the wild after being cared for by the nonprofit Raptor Trust. All were sick enough that people were able to pick them up, which eagles will never let you do. State environmental officials are working with the people at the landfill to make sure animal carcasses are covered up so wildlife won't feed on them. Wayne Cabot, ABC News.
1: The newest Star Wars film in 7 years drew in $82 million this weekend. By the end of the holiday, Star Wars, The Mandalorian, and Grogu is expected to have earned $165 million globally. 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
8: I'm meteorologist Mace Michaels. A stray storm tonight, otherwise partly cloudy with lows in the low 50s. More sunshine than clouds for tomorrow. Pretty warm. Highs in the mid 80s. Maybe a late day storm that could linger into tomorrow evening. Another slight storm chance on into Wednesday. Live bands and lakeside vibes. Don't miss the Worthington Windsurfing and Music Festival coming up June 12th and 13th. Currently 81 degrees.
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1: 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Memorial Day traffic turns perfectly normal adults into NASCAR analysts. 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
14: Here's your latest forecast from the KB101 Weather Center.
15: I'm meteorologist Mace Michaels. A stray storm tonight, otherwise partly cloudy with lows in the low 50s. More sunshine than clouds for tomorrow. Pretty warm. Highs in the mid-80s. Maybe a late-day storm that could linger into tomorrow evening. Another slight storm chance on into Wednesday. 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

0: Continuous Country, KB101. Summer bodies are officially activating, meaning you looked in the mirror and decided confidence is the move. I know that was the case with me anyway. I mean, my summer body looks a bit better than it did a year or two ago. Okay, a lot better, but it still has a lot of work. It's under construction.
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0: 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Dustin Lynch, Easy to Love. 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It's been out a minute, but I feel like with it being

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11: I'm meteorologist Mace Michaels. A stray storm tonight, otherwise partly cloudy with lows in the low 50s. More sunshine than clouds for tomorrow. Pretty warm. Highs in the mid 80s. Maybe a late day storm that could linger into tomorrow evening. Another slight storm chance on into Wednesday. 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

0: 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The rest of the week, we've got Jordan Davis on the show. 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

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Ella Langley won 7 ACM awards a little over a week ago and apparently responded by saying, "Cool. Anyway, I'd also like to conquer television, stadiums, and possibly jazz." More on that in the breakdown, brought to you by Eggland's Best. 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
16: I'm meteorologist Mace Michaels. A stray storm tonight, otherwise partly cloudy with lows in the low 50s. More sunshine than clouds for tomorrow. Pretty warm. Highs in the mid-80s. Maybe a late-day storm that could linger into tomorrow evening. Another slight storm chance on into Wednesday. Live bands and lakeside vibes. Don't miss the Worthington Windsurfing and Music Festival coming up June 12th and 13th. 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
1: From ABC News, I'm Stephanie Officer. Deal or no deal, it's not clear as President Trump offers another take on negotiations with Iran. ABC's Ian Pannell.
2: Having said a solution was largely negotiated over the weekend, President Trump, 24 hours later, advising negotiators to not rush into a deal. The president even writing on Truth Social that negotiations are proceeding nicely. It'll only be a great deal for all or no deal at all. Back to the battlefront and shooting, but bigger and stronger than ever before.
1: Meanwhile, the president says the shots fired outside the White House Saturday, yet another reason to fund his billion-dollar ballroom, a tune not everyone wants to dance to. ABC's Selena Wang.
3: That pushback is coming from even within the president's own party over his $1 billion request in taxpayer funds to build it. Now, the Justice Department is arguing that this ballroom is necessary for national security, describing Saturday's shooting as an attempted assassination of the president.
1: We have an update on one of the American missionaries treating people in Africa for Ebola. ABC's Faith Abube.
4: That American missionary Dr. Patrick LaRochelle still showing no signs of the virus after he was medically evacuated to Prague. He remains isolated in this biobox chamber, saying he's amazed to see medical teams who are still fighting the virus, quote, not flinch or draw back in the face of so much danger and chaos.
1: The near 30-year streak has been broken in a sweep like no other. The New York Knicks are in the NBA Finals for the first time since 1999 after beating Cleveland 130-93. ABC's Ryan Field at Cleveland's Rocket Arena.
5: They aren't just winning these games. They are demolishing these teams. And their chances of winning the finals went from 3% now all the way up to 25%. And if you've been watching this team, you got to feel like their chances are a whole lot better than that.
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6: I'm meteorologist Mace Michaels. A stray storm tonight, otherwise partly cloudy, with lows in the low 50s. More sunshine than clouds for tomorrow. Pretty warm. Highs in the mid-80s. Maybe a late-day storm that could linger into tomorrow evening. Another slight storm chance on into Wednesday. Live bands and lakeside vibes. 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
5: I'm meteorologist Mace Michaels. A stray storm tonight, otherwise partly cloudy with lows in the low 50s. More sunshine than clouds for tomorrow. Pretty warm. Highs in the mid-80s. Maybe a late-day storm that could linger into tomorrow evening. Another slight storm chance on into Wednesday. Live bands and lakeside vibes. 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
1: From ABC News, I'm Stephanie Officer. The risk of a catastrophic explosion known as a BLEVE, which stands for Boiling Liquid Expanding Vapor Explosion, is now over. But Orange County's interim fire chief TJ McGovern says the storage tank at GKN Aerospace is still at some risk. ABC's Alex Stone reporting from Cypress, California.
2: Evacuation orders remain in effect for the 50,000 residents living here in this 10 square mile zone.
3: We have a threat for a fire/small explosion. And a leak.
2: Until the threat is fully eliminated, firefighters say they're working around the clock to get people back into their homes.
3: We need the public to keep to those evacuation zones.
2: Orange County prosecutors announcing they're opening a criminal probe into how this happened.
1: Memorial Day services were held across the country Monday from Arlington National Cemetery to small communities in each state. Monday, particularly difficult for the families of the veterans most recently lost. Among them, Master Sergeant Nicola Moore. The Minnesota mother, wife, and daughter was killed in an Iranian drone attack in Kuwait March 1st. Her hometown of White Bear Lake, Minnesota, showing support. Nicole's mother, Deb Staffleen, spoke at the local VFW and American Legion.
4: I'm very proud of my daughter. I'm very proud of my family, the city of White Bear Lake. I just couldn't have asked for a better community to have surrounded us.
1: Master Sergeant Amore was among six U.S. service members killed in that attack. Well, this year's American Music Awards are in the books, with BTS taking the coveted Artist of the Year award. The ceremony, hosted by Queen Latifah, also saw big wins from Cat's Eye, and Billy Idol was honored with their Lifetime Achievement Award. There were also new categories, including Best Throwback Song, which the Black Eyed Peas won for their 16-year-old hit, Rock That Body. 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
5: I'm meteorologist Mace Michaels. A stray storm tonight, otherwise partly cloudy, with lows in the low 50s. More sunshine than clouds for tomorrow. Pretty warm. Highs in the mid-80s. Maybe a late-day storm that could linger into tomorrow evening. Another slight storm chance on into Wednesday. Live bands and lakeside vibes. Don't miss the Worthington Windsurfing and Music Festival, coming up June 12th and 13th. Currently, it's 59 degrees.
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8: Here's your latest forecast from the KB 101 Weather Center.
9: I'm meteorologist Mace Michaels. A stray storm tonight, otherwise partly cloudy with lows in the low 50s. More sunshine than clouds for tomorrow. Pretty warm, highs in the mid 80s. Maybe a late day storm that could linger into tomorrow evening. Another slight storm chance on into Wednesday. Live bands and lakeside vibes. 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
8: Here's your latest forecast from the KB101 Weather Center.
9: I'm meteorologist Mace Michaels. A stray storm tonight, otherwise partly cloudy with lows in the low 50s. More sunshine than clouds for tomorrow. Pretty warm. Highs in the mid 80s. Maybe a late day storm that could linger into tomorrow evening. Another slight storm chance on into Wednesday. Live bands and lakeside vibes. Don't miss the Worthington Windsurfing and Music Festival coming up June 12th and 13th. Currently, it's 59 degrees.
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1: From ABC News, I'm Stephanie Officer. The risk of a catastrophic explosion known as a BLEVE, which stands for Boiling Liquid Expanding Vapor Explosion, is now over. But Orange County's interim fire chief, TJ McGovern, says the storage tank at GKN Aerospace is still at some risk. ABC's Alex Stone reporting from Cypress, California.
2: Evacuation orders remain in effect for the 50,000 residents living here in this 10-square-mile zone.
3: We have a threat for a fire / small explosion and a leak.
2: Until the threat is fully eliminated, firefighters say they're working around the clock to get people back into their homes.
3: We need the public to keep to those evacuation zones.
2: Orange County prosecutors announcing they're opening a criminal probe into how this happened.
1: Memorial Day services were held across the country Monday from Arlington National Cemetery to small communities in each state. Monday, particularly difficult for the families of the veterans most recently lost. Among them, Master Sergeant Nicola Moore. The Minnesota mother, wife, and daughter was killed in an Iranian drone attack in Kuwait March 1st. Her hometown of White Bear Lake, Minnesota, showing support. Nicole's mother, Deb Staffleen, spoke at the local VFW and American Legion.
4: I'm very proud of my daughter. I'm very proud of my family, the city of White Bear Lake. I just couldn't have asked for a better community to have surrounded us.
1: Master Sergeant Amore was among six U.S. service members killed in that attack. Well, this year's American Music Awards are in the books, with BTS taking the coveted Artist of the Year award. The ceremony, hosted by Queen Latifah, also saw big wins from Cat's Eye, and Billy Idol was honored with their Lifetime Achievement Award. There were also new categories, including Best Throwback Song, which the Black Eyed Peas won for their 16-year-old hit, Rock That Body. 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
5: I'm meteorologist Mace Michaels. A stray storm tonight, otherwise partly cloudy, with lows in the low 50s. More sunshine than clouds for tomorrow. Pretty warm. Highs in the mid-80s. Maybe a late-day storm that could linger into tomorrow evening. Another slight storm chance on into Wednesday. Live bands and lakeside vibes. 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
10: Here's your latest forecast from the KB 101 Weather Center.
11: I'm meteorologist Mace Michaels. A stray storm tonight, otherwise partly cloudy, with lows in the low 50s. More sunshine than clouds for tomorrow. Pretty warm. Highs in the mid-80s. Maybe a late-day storm that could linger into tomorrow evening. Another slight storm chance on into Wednesday. Live bands and lakeside vibes. 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
1: From ABC News, I'm Sherry Preston. New American strikes on Iran. The Pentagon launching what it's calling self-defense attacks on missile launch sites and boats placing mines. Hours afterwards, Secretary of State Marco Rubio talking about the potential peace deal.
2: It's either going to be a good deal or there isn't going to be one.
1: More from ABC's Ian Pannell.
3: A senior U.S. official telling ABC News a potential interim agreement would see the reopening of the Strait of Hormuz, a lifting of the U.S. blockade, and a commitment from the Iranians to negotiate the removal of their stockpile of highly enriched uranium.
1: New hopes around that chemical tank in Southern California that had been in danger of exploding, forcing thousands of evacuations.
4: I'm very, very optimistic moving forward that we're going to continue with the success, that everything is stabilizing, and we're going to get them home as soon as possible.
1: Orange County Fire Chief Craig Covey says the risk of a large explosion is now off the table. Republicans in Texas deciding today who they want to represent them in the Senate. Incumbent John Cornyn facing off against State Attorney General Ken Paxton. He's the pick of President Trump. Here's ABC News Deputy Political Director Ben Siegel.
5: Ken Paxton is someone who has a very loyal, vocal following in Texas Republican politics, and he has no shortage of controversies in his past. He was accused of adultery by his wife, who filed for divorce on biblical grounds. He was indicted on charges of security fraud several years ago, charges that were later dismissed.
1: Dangerous rain across parts of the South. Here's ABC meteorologist Jeff Smith.
6: We're targeting areas from southern Louisiana all the way up to eastern parts of Tennessee with a flood watch in effect. This includes Hattiesburg, Mississippi, which at this hour is under a flash flood emergency, a particularly dangerous situation there with multiple rounds of showers and thunderstorms kind of moving over the same locations.
1: New York Knicks pouring it on, finishing up their sweep of the Cleveland Cavaliers and making it to the NBA Finals for the first time since 1999. 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
7: Partly cloudy today. We'll get to 87 for a high this afternoon. Tonight, partly cloudy. We'll drop down to 54. Tomorrow will be mostly sunny with a high of 85. Not much wind the next couple days out of the east at around 5 to 10 or less. 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Worthington, it is worth a look. I'm meteorologist Sean Cable. 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
5: Partly cloudy today. We'll get to 87 for a high this afternoon. Tonight, partly cloudy. We'll drop down to 54. Tomorrow will be mostly sunny with a high of 85. Not much wind the next couple days out of the east at around 5 to 10 or less. You do not want to miss the free Windsurfing Regatta and Music Festival June 12th and 13th in Worthington, Minnesota. Worthington, it is worth a look. I'm meteorologist Sean Cable. Outside now, it's 53.
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0: took moving on. Continuous Country, KB 101. It's a gorgeous start to what's going to be a spectacular Tuesday. Getting back to reality after the long holiday weekend. Let's take that first step back into normal. We are KBHP Bemidji, Walker, Park Rapids, and Lake Beltrami, a service of Paul Bunyan Broadcasting. 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It is now time to get it rolling. 2 past 6 Tuesday, it's time for ABC News.
1: From ABC News, I'm Sherry Preston. Another test of the president's primary poll coming today in the state of Texas. Longtime Senator John Cornyn facing off against State Attorney General Ken Paxton in the GOP runoff for Cornyn's seat. ABC News Deputy Political Director Ben Siegel with more on President Trump's endorsement of Paxton.
2: The president cares deeply about his endorsement and the power it has in Republican politics. We saw this last week where he and his allies handpicked somebody to run against a critic of his, Thomas Massie, and really destroyed Massie, ended his political career. So we understand that private polling that Republicans have seen has shown Paxton pulling ahead. This is something that was probably not lost on the president.
1: The winner will face Democrat James Tallarico in November. U.S. forces launching new strikes against Iran, even as some, including President Trump, indicate a peace deal could be close.
3: They're never going to have a nuclear weapon, and they know that. They know that.
4: But Iran again contradicting U.S. claims, saying many of the issues have been dealt with, but a signed agreement isn't imminent. And crucially, it's not discussing its nuclear program.
1: ABC's Ian Panel in Tel Aviv. It was a wet, soggy Memorial Day weekend in much of the eastern half of the country. For those in the south today, it could be more of the same, says ABC meteorologist Jeff Smith.
5: Multiple rounds of heavy showers and thunderstorms over portions of the deep south during the day today. Elevated flash flood risk, a level 2 out of 4 threat there. From New Orleans all the way up to the southern half of Alabama, including parts of the Florida Panhandle and southern Mississippi. Also a pretty large chunk of Texas. We're talking about San Antonio, Austin, all the way up to Lubbock. The chance of flash flooding pretty elevated.
1: Thousands allowed back in their homes in Orange County, California. The threat of a massive chemical explosion at a holding tank has been averted. 4 people, 2 children, a bus driver, and a chaperone all killed in a collision between a train and a school bus in northern Belgium. Several other people on board were hurt. This is ABC News.
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1: It's off to the NBA Finals for the New York Knicks, who beat the Cavs in Cleveland last night.
10: It's time to party like it's 1999. No truer words have ever been spoken, and yet it feels like it's been even longer than that since the Knicks were on this huge stage. They finally punched their ticket to the NBA Finals, and they do so with an exclamation point, crushing the Cavs by 37 points to move on to the NBA's championship round.
1: That's WABC Sports reporter Ryan Field. Head of the World Health Organization warning that the Ebola outbreak in Central Africa will get worse before it gets better. More than 900 suspected cases and 220 deaths believed linked to the virus. Here's ABC News medical correspondent Dr. Darian Sutton.
11: Right now we are dealing with an even more vulnerable population and community with a disease that is spreading faster than what many health officials can keep up with. And a signal to this is the test positivity rate. The amount of tests that are coming back positive is significantly high. And when you see that as a public health official, the main concern that they have is they're not catching enough cases.
1: The White House is warning the Congolese soccer team members they must stay away from their home country or risk not being allowed into the United States for the World Cup. At the age of 95, saxophone great Sonny Rollins has died. Got his first sax at age 7 and alto, went on to play tenor, said playing felt like nothing else to him ever in his life. Sherry Preston, ABC News.
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0: Good morning, Dave Brooks joining you. It is 6:07, Tuesday morning, and it may be a Tuesday, but in many ways it's functioning like a Monday as Memorial Weekend is now officially in the rearview mirror. We start this shortened work week, very summer-like work week, and for many, especially area kids, it's going to be the final week of school. Not for every school, just depends, but for the Bemidji area, pretty much, yeah. Well, let's get it started with this summertime final week of May. We're starting off at a very pleasant 45 downtown. News comes your way from the BemidjiNow.com newsroom. Stories we're following from around the state and the region. That's incoming next from the Minnesota News Network.
15: Minnesota News Network. Good morning, I'm Brent Palm. Master Sergeant Nicole Amer is being honored with a memorial stone at the White Bear Lake Veterans Memorial Park. VFW Commander Gary Kahlberg read the inscription on the paver during Monday's Memorial Day dedication.
16: Master Sergeant Nicole Amer, adored wife and mother, served with honor, loved without limits. Her light lives on, always in our hearts.
15: Amer's husband, Joey, and children were there for the dedication. Master Sergeant Amer was killed in a drone attack on March 1st in Kuwait. Several hundred people gathered Monday at Fort Snelling National Cemetery for Minnesota's largest Memorial Day ceremony. Fort Snelling Memorial Rifle Squad Commander Richard Middleton says freedom comes at a cost.
17: Some soldiers are returned in draped caskets. Some soldiers are buried in foreign lands. And some soldiers don't come home.
15: Middleton said our service members answered to a higher calling.
17: A call to serve our country and duty. They gave us today, tomorrow, and all tomorrows of our future. They are heroes.
15: U.S. Senators Amy Klobuchar and Tina Smith also spoke at Monday's ceremony. Authorities are identifying the 17-year-old boy who died of a gunshot wound following a car crash in North Mankato. Officers say Tyson Goodsell died of his injuries in the hospital. Police were called to a vehicle crashing into a townhouse late Saturday night. Goodsell was found unresponsive. Investigators are asking anyone with information about the shooting to call the North Mankato Police Department.
0: Good morning. Dave Brooks joining you. It is 6:10 on your Tuesday morning. Let's get into your now post-Memorial Weekend sports report. Yeah, it was a busy one, most definitely. Minnesota Twins, bright spot for the most part. Four-game winning streak, though, did come to an end. They swept the Boston Red Sox over the Friday through Sunday period and then fell yesterday 3-1 in the opening of their four-game divisional series to the Chicago White Sox at Wright Field on Chicago's south side. Brooks Lee homered in the first inning, drove in Minnesota's only run. Zebby Matthews charged with his second loss. He allowed three runs over five hits and six innings of work. Twins remain third place in the AL Central, 26-28, still a couple games below 500. Joe Ryan will be on the mound tonight. Game two of their four-game divisional series back in Illinois. They'll take on the Chicago White Sox at Wright Field. 6:40 first pitch. See the game on Twins TV. Hear it on our sister station, KBUN Plus 100.1 tonight. On ice last night, it was a win in overtime for the Carolina Hurricanes. They now have a 2-1 series lead. Tonight, it will be game four. It could be potentially a sweep. The Vegas Golden Knights, surprisingly, with a dominating performance. 3-0, they'll be hosting the Colorado Avalanche, and that'll be at the T-Mobile Arena, 8 o'clock face-off tonight. Vegas wins one more, they move on. It's a best-of-seven series. First team to win 4 games moves on to the Stanley Cup Finals. My pick all along has been the Avs to win it, but they're on the brink of elimination. We'll see. On the NBA hardwood court, it was a sweep for the New York Knicks, 130-93. They get a win over the Cavs, so Cleveland is out, and the New York Knicks, for the first time in almost 30 years, make it back to the NBA Finals. So who will they play? Well, we'll find out. We have to break up this 2-2 tie. The Oklahoma City Thunder, they'll be hosting the San Antonio Spurs tonight at the Paycom Center in Oklahoma. Series tied, 2 games apiece, 7:30 tip-off tonight. Just like with hockey, it's a best-of-seven series. First team to win 4 games will move on to the NBA Finals to play the Knicks. It will not be an elimination tonight, but one team will get one step closer. And it was the Minnesota Lynx. They'll be back in action on Wednesday. Tomorrow, they'll be hosting the Atlanta Dream at Target Center downtown Minneapolis. 8 o'clock tip-off. You can see the game on the USA Cable Network and also on Victory Sports. And the Minnesota Vikings kick off their first week of organized team activities from the TCO Performance Center down in Eagan today, South St. Paul. Vikings will have 3 weeks of optional practices during the offseason ahead of mandatory minicamp in June. Usually it's a lot of rookies and new signees that'll be there, an occasional sprinkling in of veteran players. The Purple will hold practices today, tomorrow, then again Thursday this week. Team minicamp will be in June. Big summer training camp at the end of July. Fairly quiet for the most part until that July period. It's 13 past 6 on your Tuesday morning. KB101 Weather Center forecast. 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Let's talk weather talk. Well, we have certainly found ourselves into a summer-like pattern. Remember last week when people were, even me, saying don't hang up your hummingbird feeders. They're going to freeze. They're going to break. Do not plant in the garden. It's going to freeze. Well, those days have suddenly rapidly turned away. We're definitely in a summertime pattern. We set the high mark record yesterday, the warmest day of 2026 thus far, which is always a fun record because it's an easy one to break, at least until about middle of July. We hit 87 officially in Bemidji. Going to be very close to that mark today. High temp reaching 88. Is that record territory? Well, we're not far. The record high for Bemidji on this day is 90. We're not expected to break it, but 88, pretty close. So take that summertime in stride. We're here. Wind will be out of the east about 5 to 10. We go down to 55 tonight. Tomorrow, very similar. Sunny and 86 with a light east breeze. The trend continues. Thursday, sunny and 85. Friday, sunny and 90. Here we go. Saturday, sunny, 82. Sunday, sunny and 81. This is going to be the trend, at least until the middle of next week. That's when we run into our first question mark about could something spring up. Now, that being said, it doesn't look like a very eventful forecast. It'll be hot. It'll be dry. There will be the bubbling up of some showers and thunderstorms, what's called convection. You get a lot of heat heating up the ground. That causes things to lift and rise, right? You ever looked over the top of your grill? You see that kind of warped kind of effect? Well, that's the heat going up. Well, what do you think happens when the sun is shining down on that hot black asphalt? Even into your lawn, eventually you get some heat coming out of that. That causes lift. That could cause enough instability. When you get a nice hot summer day, you can get some random garden variety showers and thunderstorms. That could happen, namely across southern and eastern Minnesota later tonight. We'll see if that has any kind of impact as far west as the Bemidji area, but stay tuned. We'll see. Very lovely day. Summertime, it's here. I just got a notice. Oh, plenty of kids still in a school desk today. All right, we're almost there. Recess will be extra fun. Current conditions and the radar next.
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0: Downtown and around town, the radar screen, we're clear. We're uneventful. There are some thunderstorms rumbling across southern Minnesota, but that's way down there, and they're not headed this way. It's going to be a marvelous, sparkling kind of day. Downtown Bemidji, we have a gorgeous start to the day. We have the sun rising, just a gorgeous start. Pressure downtown, 29.96 at barometric pressure at the moment. It is steady, uneventful. We have a wind that's a non-factor this morning. The tree leaves, the little ones that are still not quite out. They're starting to come out, though, just enough to make them wiggle a tiny bit. Dew point is at 44, and the status around the land of 10,000 lakes, Moorhead, right on the Red River Valley, rising sun, 61. Wasquish, clear, sunny, and they're currently at 49. Duluth, at least up on the hills, sunny at 63. Downtown Bemidji, sunny, 45. That is your forecast here at your weather station. That will bring you up to date from your news and information leader. 17 past 6 Tuesday morning. 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

0: Continuous Country, KB101, hitting the ride. George Burge, Luke Bryan helping him out. Good morning. I'm Dave Brooks, 629, getting back to normal on your Tuesday. It functions like a Monday, but say it with me. It's Tuesday. Memorial Day weekend now over after big Memorial Day yesterday. I hope everybody took a moment yesterday to remember why we had a three-day weekend, but also enjoyed the weekend. And a summer-like weekend, holy moly. I mean, it was okay last week, but it was chilly. Then it got a little warmer. Then it just jumped and springboarded right into summertime. Funny enough, like the big red bat phone, the weather complaint line. Yeah, I haven't seen that thing even flicker in the last couple of days. So no record-setting temperatures, but we're going to be pretty close today. We're calling for 88 to be the high, which if we hit it would be the warmest day of the year. So that breaks this record, I guess you could call it, but the annual record this day in history, 90 is the record. We're going to be pretty close, so will we get there? Anybody get into the water just to cool off? Yeah, it'll definitely cool you off. That is some cool. We're just running behind on everything. The lakes are cooler than normal. Leaves, they're coming out, but they're not as full as they normally would be, so we're, you know, clearly running behind. But we're just, we're going to be getting there, most definitely. So, back to normal. That means, yes, McDonald's Trivia Challenge, Stump the Dummies. Yes, you'll have another chance to get qualified. We've got other goodies, and last week we were tapping the track. We'll have a winner that we'll be announcing later today. So, it's kind of like pulling a rubber band. You pull it too far, and then, phew, shoots forward. So, it'll be a rapid shift back into normal mode. And one last week, for many of us kids, not all, but most, wrapping up the school year one last week. We're getting there. Forecast breakdown, we're getting there too. But first, Luke Combs, his latest is next on KB101.
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0: Getting back to the new normal, 634 past your Tuesday morning. This is off of his brand new The Way I Am album, his sixth. It's Luke Combs' latest, Just Wants to Be By You, on Continuous Country, KB101.

0: Continuous Country, KB101, sniffing out a little T-R-O-U-B-L-E. Trouble Time, Travis Tritt, mark your calendars for him, July 18th, Northern Lights Casino in Walker, right at the junctions of Highway 200 and 371. Yeah, don't miss that show. Good morning, I'm Dave Brooks, 641 on your Tuesday morning. Many of us, last week of school. Now, Bemidji District, they ended up kind of shortening the school year. It was supposed to go into next week, like it typically does, into June. For reasons I'm not really sure, they said, yeah, we're going to shorten it. So this coming, this week is the last week. So it's already a shortened week. We'll take that. They'll enjoy that. I've got some kiddos I know that are all kinds of thrilled about that. So here we go. Of course, like always, it depends on which district you're talking about as to whether it's this week or next week. But I think after next week, I think everybody's done. So here we go. Now, parents that are hearing that, parents and adults, rather, that don't have kids in the school, when do they start their vacation? Well, some of us have jobs throughout the whole summertime. You know, take a little time, enjoy it, whether it's just taking a week off, sitting in an Adirondack, going to the thing you wanted to go, go see a couple movies, go to that concert, go hit that water slide. Yeah, hit that water slide. Go have fun. Do those things you loved when you were a kid sometimes, oftentimes, not everything. I find that when I do it as an adult, love it. Love it. By the way, we went to the water slide the other year. My wife and I, we were the only adults running up and down the water slides with the kids. All the other parents sitting down there being parental. Well, that's fine, but go have a little fun. Go live it up just a little bit. Great forecast to help you do it. Boy, no disputing now. Summertime is here for the last week of May. We'll break it down with the KB101 weather crew next.
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0: 6:46 Tuesday morning, KB101 Weather Center forecast. 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Gorgeous summertime, kind of day to day. Still only May. Sunny, 88. The record high, by the way, is 90, so we'll be close enough. East breeze, 5 to 10. We'll drop down to 55 tonight. Tomorrow, sunshine, 86, and an east breeze, 5 to 10. Current conditions and the radar next.
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0: Downtown and around town, radar screen, we're clear for the northern part of the state. Pressure downtown is, at the moment, steady. Little up, little down, kind of evens out in the wash of steady. Light, uneventful, non-breeze, and we're up to 53 downtown. That is your forecast right here at your weather station. 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His latest is on Continuous Country, KB101.

0: Continuous Country, KB101, on the quest for a brunette is Tucker Wetmore. Good morning. I'm Dave Brooks. Rising and shining after the long weekend. It's a short work week, only 4 days. Feels like a Monday, is not a Monday. Say it with me. Happy Tuesday. Getting back to normal here as well. Last week, we had you tapping the track for kicking up country tickets. Well, you plenty of taps coming in all last week. Anytime anybody going to be up on stage at Kicking Up Country, June 11th through the 13th, Jake Owen, Drew Baldridge, and the rest. Well, of those that have tapped the track, we've pulled out one of those names from that invisible proverbial bucket. Congratulations, Kira Thompson of Leonard. We're going to reach out to you, Kira. You don't have to call me back. You are the winner. We're going to reach out to you with all the details, and your tickets will be here at KB 101, Kira Thompson of Leonard. She is the winner of last week's Kicking Up Country. 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

0: 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It's time for ABC News.
1: From ABC News, I'm Sherry Preston. The polls in Texas opening this hour in another test of President Trump's role as kingmaker. Trump-backed challenger Ken Paxton facing longtime incumbent John Cornyn for court and Senate seat in a runoff. In Dallas, here's ABC's Jim Ryan.
2: In the final round of campaign ads, current Texas Attorney General Ken Paxton has highlighted President Trump's support.
3: Trump gives his complete and total endorsement to America First patriot Ken Paxton.
2: But the incumbent isn't giving up on MAGA voters.
4: Senator John Cornyn has a proven record of supporting President Trump's agenda. Senator
2: Cornyn has heavily outspent Paxton to get to today's runoff. Paxton hopes that's outweighed by Trump's latest post on X, in which the president said Cornyn has been, quote, very disloyal. Loyal to me. Jim Ryan, ABC News in Dallas-Fort Worth.
1: The U.S. military hitting Iranian missile sites and what it says are mine-laying ships in the Strait of Hormuz just as the Iranians arrive in Qatar for peace talks. ABC senior political correspondent Rachel Scott has more from the White House.
5: The president sending several mixed messages after insisting that Iran must turn over its stockpile of enriched uranium to the U.S. The president now says the country can do that, or preferably the U.S. can destroy it in Iran or at another agreed-upon location. But that's still a major sticking point, and Iran has not publicly agreed to that.
1: A deadly bus train crash in Belgium, leaving 4 people dead, including 2 kids.
6: The country's interior minister is calling this a tragic accident. Authorities telling ABC News that 4 were killed, 2 children, the bus driver, and a chaperone. 7 children were on the bus when it collided with the train just after 8 a.m. local time. And local media is reporting the bus was on its way to a special education school.
1: ABC's Maggie Rooley at the foreign desk. The Deep South bracing for another round of heavy rain and thunderstorms today following damaging storms over the weekend. Thousands returning home in Orange County, California as the threat of a massive chemical explosion abates. 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
1: 6 men allegedly connected to a series of burglaries at star athletes' homes, including the homes of Travis Kelce and Patrick Mahomes, now under arrest in South America.
10: Back in 2024, the Chiefs were just minutes into a game when the thieves broke into Kelce's home and stole jewelry, watches, cash, and other luxury merchandise. Hours earlier, a burglary was reported at Mahomes' home. And the following month, authorities say the same crew targeted the home of Milwaukee Bucks player Bobby Portis during a game.
1: ABC's Hannah Patah. New Jersey Democrats expressing new concern about an ICE detention facility in Newark, where a hunger strike is now underway.
11: While attempting to tour the Delaney Hall Migrant Detention Facility in Newark, New Jersey Governor Mikey Sherrill says,
12: "We've been working with ICE to get into the facility. I was just denied that."
11: Senator Andy Kim visited Delaney Hall over the weekend, speaking with those inside.
13: You know, there is a woman that was pregnant that says she's not getting full OBGYN care. There's a woman that had a miscarriage that said that she did not get the care that she needed.
11: Delaney Hall is privately run with about 300 detainees. Mike Dubosky, ABC News.
1: Remember the K-Boys in Thailand? Well, another search is now underway for 7 villagers trapped inside a flooded cave in the East Asian country of Laos. They had been looking for gold when heavy rain flooded the exit to the cave. Some of the same rescuers who helped in Thailand are said to be helping in Laos as well. I'm Sherry Preston, ABC News.
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0: Good morning. Dave Brooks joining you. 7 past 7, getting back to normal on your Tuesday for this short week post-holiday. And for many kids, last week of school. Starting off quite lovely on this Tuesday, 57 and plenty of sun downtown. News comes your way courtesy of Pepsi Nye Bottling, proud to be a part of the Bemidji community for over 55 years. With a check on the stories we're following from around the North Country, from the BemidjiNow.com newsroom, here's news correspondent Tom Lucas.
15: A semi-truck rolled on its side Sunday morning in Hubbard Township, injuring the driver, according to the State Patrol. The crash happened just after 6 a.m. Troopers said a 2001 Peterbilt semi-tractor trailer was headed east on Highway 87 when the driver lost control in a series of curves. The truck rolled onto its passenger side. Park Rapids Fire, North Ambulance, Hubbard County Sheriff's Office, and Park Rapids Police Department responded. Further details have not yet been released. County 18 has reopened to traffic following a train derailment near Ogama. The White Earth Police Department assisted at the scene of the derailment on County Road 18. The road was closed while emergency personnel responded, but has since reopened. Early investigation confirmed the train was carrying grain products and no injuries reported, no known threat to public safety. Police say a Cambridge house fire that displaced a family of seven could be an arson incident. The blaze happened earlier this month near the Cambridge airport and is now believed to have been intentionally set. The home was a total loss, leaving two parents and their five children without housing. A fundraiser has been launched to help cover immediate expenses like food, clothing, and temporary lodging. Authorities are asking anyone with information about that fire to contact investigators. Months of single-lane traffic are starting on Interstate 94 in central Minnesota. The Minnesota Department of Transportation says traffic will be reduced to a single lane in both directions between Melrose and Sauk Center. Starting today, crews are repairing two bridges over the Sauk River, with work expected to continue through late October and then resume with other westbound bridges next year. A Moorhead couple are facing criminal offenses after their young daughter is accused of handing out THC gummies at school. Martin and Amanda Hulst are being charged with aggravated sale of controlled substance, aggravated possession of a controlled substance, and drug possession. Police say on May 18th, several students became ill after they claimed that they ate sour strips from the suspect's daughter. One youngster told detectives that the girl's father also was supplying her with vape cartridges to sell and would give the proceeds to her father. Police conducted a raid at the home of the Hulst family and found THC products, 600 grams of mushrooms that cause hallucinations, and a large amount of cash. And a World War II-era tank is getting a new home in central Minnesota. The M3A1 Stuart tank from the Brainerd Armory has been moved to the Minnesota Military and Veterans Museum at Camp Ripley. Museum officials say the tank will be featured in a new World War II gallery inside the facility. They say the tank represents an important part of Minnesota's military history, especially tied to soldiers from the Brainerd area. You're up to date for now. For more news, including Kev Jackson's daily chat pod, you can go to BemidjiNow.com.
16: Miss, your burger is served.
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16: 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The sweetness of Pepsi perfectly balances the savory notes of your burger, while the citrus and carbonation elevates the taste for a truly stunning flavor profile. 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
17: Now that is one perfect combination. 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
18: Minnesota News Network, I'm Brent Palm. Part of Highway 96 in the White Bear Lake area is now named the Master Sergeant Nicole Amer Memorial Highway. Senator Heather Gustafson of Vadnais Heights talked about renaming it in Amer's honor at the Memorial Day dedication.
19: I hope that every time somebody drives the road and sees her name, it brings you a small measure of peace and pride. She was loved. She will not be forgotten. She was one of our community. We will never forget her.
18: Gustafson said it's also a good reminder that behind every uniform is a family, a spouse that is waiting, children who are counting the days, and that freedom is not free. Hundreds gathered at Fort Snelling National Cemetery Monday for Minnesota's largest Memorial Day ceremony. Fort Snelling Memorial Rifle Squad Commander Richard Middleton says freedom comes at a cost.
20: Some soldiers are returned in draped caskets. Some soldiers are buried in foreign lands. And some soldiers don't come home.
18: Middleton says veterans answer to a higher calling.
20: A call to serve our country in duty. They gave us today, tomorrow, and all tomorrows of our future. They are heroes.
18: U.S. Senators Amy Klobuchar and Tina Smith also spoke during the ceremony. And three people are under arrest after two women were wounded in a shooting in Rochester outside Rooster's Bar and Grill Sunday night. Police say officers responded to reports of gunfire in the parking lot and found the victims had already been taken to the hospital. A few hours later, they spotted a vehicle connected to the case. Police said the driver tried to flee before officers used a pit maneuver to stop the vehicle.
0: Good morning. Dave Brooks joining you. It's 12 past 7 on your Tuesday morning. Your sports report, it's incoming. The weekend recaps, fun to say that on a Tuesday. 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
0: Like I said, it's fun on a Tuesday to say, let's recap the weekend. Long three-day weekend. Kevin Jackson, no shortage of things and few surprises, particularly in the Twins win-loss column.
24: Yeah.
0: Didn't see that one coming.
24: Yeah, swept the Red Sox and got beat by the White Sox.
0: Well, you know, the Twins and hosiery have always been love and hate.
24: Yes. Yeah, after a sweep of the Boston Red Sox at Fenway, the Twins went to Chicago yesterday, fell 3-1 to the White Sox, left 11 runners on. That's a killer. But they're 26-28. They remain third in the Central at 5.5 back. They've got a good four-game cushion between them and fourth place, by the way. The White Sox, they're now in second place, 3.5 behind Cleveland in the Central. Same two teams tonight at 6:40 from Chicago. Meanwhile, the Vikings begin their first week of OTAs from TCO Performance Center today. They'll have 3 weeks of optional practices ahead of the mandatory minicamp in June. They'll hold practices today, tomorrow, and on Thursday. Select players are scheduled to speak to reporters tomorrow. Meanwhile, the Lynx are back home tomorrow to take on the Atlanta Dream at Target Center. The Lynx are 4-2 after their 10-point win at Chicago on Saturday. That'll be an 8 o'clock start tomorrow night. The Western Conference Finals continue in the NBA, but the Eastern Conference Finals are over. It was all Knicks, and they dominated Game 4 in Cleveland yesterday, 130-93, to lock up a spot in the finals for the first time since 1999. Western Conference Finals, Oklahoma City hosting San Antonio in Game 5 with the best-of-seven series tied at 2 games apiece. Stanley Cup playoffs, the Carolina Hurricanes have back-to-back overtime victories in the Eastern Conference Final after beating the Canadiens 3-2 in Montreal last night. They now lead the series 2-1. Game 4 is in Montreal on Wednesday. Vegas Golden Knights are looking to advance to the Stanley Cup Final for the third time in their franchise history. They're up 3-0 over the Colorado Avalanche, Game 4 against the Avs tonight. And what else we got going on locally? Lots of playoff action in softball. The second-seeded Lumberjack softball team is at top-seeded Brainerd today in a Section 8-4A winner's bracket semifinal at 4:30. We'll have it on the Lumberjack Radio Network. 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Meanwhile, the fifth-seeded Lumberjack baseball team is at number 4 Moorhead in the Section 8-4A opening round today at 5 o'clock. We'll have that one on KBUN Plus, FM 100.1, online at Lumberjacks 2, coverage beginning at 4:45. And the ninth-seeded Lumberjack boys volleyball team will be at number 8 Osseo for a Section 8 play-in game tonight at 6. In softball, Section 5A semifinal action, top-seeded Sabika will face number 2 Black Duck at noon today at Walker Hackensack Akeley. And in an elimination semifinal, Kelly or Northland will take on Mille Lacs at 2 o'clock. In baseball, getting started in Section 5A today in the West. 6-seeded Nevis at number 3 Frazee at 5. In the East, 5th-seeded LaPorte is at number 4 Pine River Bacchus today. The winner will play top-seeded Walker Hackensack Akeley on Thursday. Section 7A opening round, 8-seeded Deer River faces number 9 Cromwell Wright, 2 o'clock at Southridge, with the winner facing the top-seeded Southridge squad at 4:30. Section 8A East baseball playoffs begin today. 8-seeded Northome Kellyer faces number 9 Red Lake, 2 o'clock in Fauston, with the winner taking on the top-seeded Greyhounds at 4:30. 4th-seeded Winnemac will host number 5 Manoman Wobbin. 2nd-seeded Bagley host number 7 Clerber-Gonvick. And 3rd-seeded Black Duck host number 6 Lake of the Woods. All of those games at 4:30 today. Section 8 AA also getting started in the opening round. 4th-seeded Park Rapids will host number 5 Crookston at 5. And in the South, 3rd-seeded Monaga will host number 6 Barnesville at 5. And the Bemidji Bucks amateur baseball team swept by the Moorhead Mudcats 14-3 and 11-0 yesterday. The Bucks are 0-3. They will host the Rainy Lake Muskies Saturday. Our good friend Matt Geffrey will have it on the Beer Belly Sports Network. And that is what's going on.
0: Throwing it out to Geff. Thank you, sir.
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0: 18 past 7 on your Tuesday morning. KB101 Weather Center forecast. 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They'll keep you rolling down the road. Summertime, not just because Memorial Weekend is now in the rearview mirror. Feeling like it. Sunshine today, 88 the high. By the way, the record high for Bemidji this day is 90. We'll be pretty close to that mark. Wind out of the east, about 5 to 10. Temps will drop to 55 tonight. Tomorrow, sunny, 86 and an east breeze, about 5 to 10. And this is going to be the trend right through all this week and right on through the weekend. It's not looking like until midweek next week we start getting question marks as to whether we might start running into some rainfall or not. Stay tuned. Dry, hot. That's the forecast. Current conditions and the radar next.
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steady is the barometer. We have that light east breeze. Dew point is at 49, and the status around the land of 10,000 lakes, Longville, sunny at 50. Duluth, at least over the harbor, sunshine at 54. Fauston, sunny at 63. Downtown Bemidji, sunny at 57. That is your forecast here at your weather station. That will bring you up to date from your news and information leader. 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

0: Continuous Country, KB101. Yeah, they'd agree. Lauren Elena, Chase Matthew joining in. Apparently they're exes and they have something in common. Good morning. I'm Dave Brooks, 726 on your Tuesday morning. Let the back to reality dawn wash over you.
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0: A lot of confused first graders would be giving you a look like, well, technically, if you did what he said not to do, then, well, I don't know, I think my brain's about to explode. Blood might leak out of my ear. Well, forward we march. Hey, I hope you had a fantastic Memorial Day weekend. Now, it's the short 4-day work week. And for so many kids, last week of school, not all of them, but the Bemidji district decided to shorten the school year by a few days. Supposed to go into next week and decided, I think we're good. So this is the final week, you guys. Get ready. Forecast breakdown we're coming up on. And now that things are getting back to normal, that means McDonald's Trivia Challenge, it's next. Stump the Dummies is back. We'll be qualifying again for the Backyard Oasis and all the goodies. The morning show back and in full force. And I do believe I mentioned breakfast up for grabs and next on the KB101 morning show. Good luck to you. 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
0: 7:32 on your Tuesday morning. We didn't do it yesterday because of the holiday weekend, but we're back to normal today in all ways. So it's time for the McDonald's Trivia Challenge to make its comeback as well. Now that we're getting back to normal, the new work week, make that call now, 218-444-1011, or toll-free, 1-888-77-KB101, so long as you've not won breakfast from us inside of the last 30 days. Two categories are laid out. You select which one you want to go with. Get the following question that corresponds with it correct. And breakfast is yours from the McDonald's Trivia Challenge. An Egg McMuffin meal. Nothing more all-American than that. Good morning. Welcome back to the new reality of the work week. What is your name and where are you joining me from this morning?
13: Chris calling from Bemidji.
0: Hey, Chris. How was your long weekend?
13: It was good. Just did an awful lot of yard work, though.
0: I know exactly what you mean. As long as you get a couple of moments for yourself, that's what matters. Well, Chris, we're going to see if we can't get you going back to normal. Get a little breakfast in your belly to roll your normal. Are you ready, Chris, to choose the category?
13: Yes, I am ready.
0: Category number one, close but nope. Or category number two, your daily civics lesson. Which category do you want to start with this morning, Chris?
13: I'm going to go with your daily civics lesson.
0: Your daily civics question is as follows. In the 2000 presidential election, of course, it was former Texas Governor George W. Bush and his running mate Dick Cheney that got the win over what at the time was Vice President Al Gore and his running mate. Who was Vice President Gore's running mate in the 2000 presidential election?
13: Let's see.
0: I know. I had to ask Kevin early, and he was, I think he named every VP nominee except the right one. Al Gore, 2000. Who is Gore's running mate?
13: I'm going to guess John Edwards.
0: John Edwards. Not a bad guess, but he would actually be the next election, John Kerry's running mate in 2004. Chris, I'm going to let you run, but if you want to call me back with a different answer, you certainly can. But Chris, thank you so much for the call. It was a good guess, but it was not. Joe Kerry had John Edwards in 2004, but who was Al Gore's running mate in the 2000 election? Apparently, I got a good head scratcher this morning. Of course, Google would look it up pretty quick for you. I'm just saying, I know it's always the guy that lost and his running mate, especially the one that you forget. But in 2000, at the time, Vice President Al Gore ran with who for president, and in one of the closest elections in American history, lost. Good morning. Welcome to the McDonald's Trivia Challenge. What is your name? Where are you calling from?
13: Joe Lieberman.
0: Well, I assume that's not who's calling, but that would be the correct answer. Joe Lieberman, senator at the time, was Al Gore's running mate in 2000. Well, congratulations. What is your name?
13: Ben.
0: Hey, congratulations, Ben. Hold tight on the line. I'm going to get some details from you so we can get you all set up for breakfast. Okay, Ben?
13: Sounds good.
0: All right, hold tight. He nailed it. It was Joe Lieberman, senator at the time. He was Al Gore's running mate in the 2000 election. I know, sometimes it's the second close-up that you kind of forget about. Yeah, he got it, though. Joe Lieberman, the running mate in 2000. Now that we're getting back to reality, your next chance comes back around tomorrow morning and every normal weekday morning, 7:30 on the KB101 Morning Show. Great new tune from Jason Aldean. It'll get you toe-tapping and maybe even boot-stomping into this shortened work week. Don't tell on me. It's his latest on Continuous Country KB101.

0: Continuous Country, KB101, Don't Tell on Me. That's Jason Aldean. Good morning. I'm Dave Brooks. We will get back to taking qualifiers for the Backyard Oasis here shortly, but hey, now that summertime is truly here, time to go see a show. And on the big screen at the Bemidji CEC Theater, you'd be hard-pressed to find a better option. So swing on by. You'll find the Bemidji CEC right on the west edge of Bemidji, between Bemidji and Wilton, right off of Highway 2, towing in until Missy and crew, we say hi. And Tuesdays, always a darn good, fine day to go, because all ticket prices discounted down to $5.50, even discounts at the snack bar. And by the way, even with the school year ending, student night continues through the summer. A lot of kids home from whatever school they're going to. So as long as it's a valid ID, not just for students, but faculty as well. Thursdays, great day to go. And Tuesdays for everybody. And great show choices. Number one at the box office, the new Star Wars, Mandalorian, and Grogu movie. Now, maybe it's underperforming, but it was number one at the box office, so anyone that went this past weekend, that's what they were going to see, and that included me. Went and saw it, rainy day, you know, might as well, and loved it. That was a good movie. It was one of the better Star Wars movies, regardless of what the box office is, so yeah, well worth checking out. Plenty other good shows still going. Bring the kids to see The Sheep Detectives. That's a good one. It's a sweet, kind of tender movie, worth checking out. The Michael biopic musical movie, also doing pretty well. Obsession, this is a horror movie, R-rated movie, that's getting some pretty good reviews. One of the better reviewed scary movies in the last few years, but don't bring the kids to that one. Couple of good new movies going to be coming out here in the next week, and one of which has got my eye is Pressure. It's a World War II movie. The anniversary is actually coming up for the D-Day, Normandy invasion, and trying to get it to happen at a particular time, and the pressures of trying to make it work. It's got a pretty good cast, Brendan Fraser front and center on it, so it's getting some pretty early good buzz, worth checking out. A bit of a history lesson of a small little, not the invasion itself, but small parts leading up to the invasion. So should be an interesting one. Pressure, it'll be opening up this coming weekend. Lots of great shows to see all summer long at the Bemidji CEC Theater. So swing by right off of Highway 2 between Bemidji and Wilton. And don't forget, all ticket prices discounted tonight. Swing by the Bemidji CEC Theater. Tell them we said hi. Well, we took yesterday off, of course, because, like we said, it was Memorial Day Monday, but we're back to normal today in all things. That also includes getting qualified for the Acme Tools Backyard Oasis, presented by Nature's Edge Garden Center. 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And of all the names, we've pulled another one out for today, and that one belongs to Deborah Tyler of Lake George. Deborah Tyler of Lake George, it's your turn, Deborah, so give me a call back, and you have 10 minutes to do it. 218-444-1011 or toll-free 1-888-77-KB101. 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
0: Well, I got to give a big congratulations out to Deborah Tyler of Lake George. I mean, she was on it. On it. So, congratulations. She is officially qualified for that big drawing, which is coming up on June 18th. So, we're slowly running out of runway to get yourself signed up and qualified. 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So, get yourself signed up. 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Summertime. There's your forecast. Okay, we'll break it down a little more, but it's going to be quite summery. Sunny, 88. The record, by the way, is 90. We're going to be in the wheelhouse of that. East breeze, 5 to 10. We'll drop it down to only 55 tonight. Tomorrow, sunny and 86. East breeze, about 5 to 10. Current conditions and the radar next.
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0: 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Barometer, steady, wind very light from the east, barely moving, about 5 to 10. 62 downtown and rising, summertime, and that is your forecast here at your weather station. 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

0: Continuous Country, KB101. She got a man, he got a woman. You heard Kane Brown. Good morning. Dave Brooks joining you. 10 minutes in front of 8 on your Tuesday morning. We're getting back to normal. Yesterday off, Memorial Day weekend. Very, very big and important holiday. And this year seems to be an important, nice run as we approach 4th of July. A little over a month away. But the 250th anniversary of the United States, yeah, that's not nothing to wave gently at. So KB101, we are saluting United States 250th anniversary. All since 1776, we honor the Republic that our founding fathers have dared us to keep. Teaming up with Off Grid Armory, First National Bank, Smoky Hills Outdoor Store, Ray's Sport and Marine, Coca-Cola of Bemidji, and LVI Supply, they stand with us in KB101 in honor of this 250th occasion. This is a student from Bemidji Area Schools with a special proclamation for the event.
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0: Continuous Country, KB101. Boy, it was a slow burn to the top, but it finally happened for Cody Johnson and The Fall. That album came out back in November of 2023. Finally, here in 2026, it's made it to number one. Good job for Cody Johnson. By the way, he will be in concert August 29th, Grand Casino Arena, downtown St. Paul. Good morning. I'm Dave Brooks. Well, in my immediate future, I got to find, I hope, finalize the cleaning up of last summer's storm. I lost seven trees. I know people that lost like 50 more than I did, but I lost seven roots and that kind of stuff. Still got to kind of finish it off. Then finally done. And that's going to be in the immediate future here. So that'll be finally nice. Then you can plant in the new ones, keep them going and grass and finally get things going. But yeah, it's been a long recovery process and we are going to help you in some ways. We're teaming up, of course, with some great folks like First National Bank, Visit Bemidji and others for Project Canopy. Free tree saplings to replant in Bemidji. And it'll be coming up on Saturday, June 6th. That's a week from this coming in the Sanford Center parking lot. 10 trees per person or until they're gone. Starts at 10 a.m. next Saturday, June 6th. Project Canopy, let's start replanting. Going to take a few generations to get it back, but it has to start somewhere. We are KBHP Bemidji, Walker, Park Rapids, and Hackensack. 8 a.m. time for ABC News.
1: From ABC News, I'm Sherry Preston. More strikes launched on Iran, even as President Trump says a peace deal is near and Iranian officials arrive in Qatar for talks. From the White House, here's ABC's Rachel Scott.
2: U.S. Central Command describing the strikes as self-defense that targeted missile launch sites and Iranian boats that were attempting to put mines in the Strait of Hormuz. Secretary of State Marco Rubio saying the strait will be open one way or another, but did not provide details on how that would happen.
3: It's going to take a couple days to settle on, even down to the disagreements over a word, sentence. So we'll have to work through that.
2: On Saturday, President Trump said a framework for a deal to end the war had been largely negotiated.
1: Iran's supreme leader declaring this morning America will no longer have a safe place in the region. Texas Senator John Cornyn had a safe seat, serving five terms until President Trump endorsed his opponent in today's primary runoff. ABC's Jim Ryan with more on the Republican fight in Dallas.
4: John Cornyn first got to the Senate in 2002 and has easily won re-election every 6 years. With financial backing from the likes of George W. Bush and Rupert Murdoch, he's considered an old-school conservative. Challenger Ken Paxton's war chest is filled with money from lesser-known but equally powerful donors who like his hard right leanings.
1: President Trump getting a medical and dental exam at Walter Reed today. It's his third dentist appointment in 5 months. In Southern California, thousands of people are being allowed back in their homes after the worst-case scenario of a catastrophic explosion at a chemical tank was averted. There's still a threat of a smaller explosion, so some are still being kept away.
5: I'm very, very optimistic moving forward that we're going to continue with the success. Everything is stabilizing, and we're going to get them home as soon as possible.
1: Orange County Fire Chief Craig Covery. Two children and two adults killed in Belgium today when a train collided with a minivan. You're listening to ABC News.
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1: More storms are expected in the south today after a brutal round over the holiday weekend.
10: Days of severe weather in the deep south, triggering flash flooding. The storms turning deadly near Hattiesburg, Mississippi. And in South Carolina, a woman was killed at a restaurant after authorities say strong winds sent a patio umbrella airborne, striking her in the neck.
1: That's ABC's Lindsay Tuckman. That restaurant had only opened one day earlier. A desperate search for seven people trapped inside a cave for the past week in the Southeast Asian country of Laos. ABC's Sophie Flay has that story.
11: Some 100 first responders are now joining the rescue effort, navigating narrow passages just 2 feet wide and recesses filled with muddy water.
12: Mama.
11: Among the rescuers, the divers who famously helped rescue children from a cave in Thailand in 2018. Back then, it took more than 2 weeks to rescue a dozen boys and their soccer coach trapped in a deep cave. Eventually, the boys had to be sedated, put in scuba gear, and taken out one by one while unconscious.
1: Musician Sonny Rollins has died. From his 1956 breakthrough album, Saxophone Colossus. Rollins performed for more than 50 years, had been in poor health recently, died at his home in Woodstock, New York. He was 95. Sherry Preston, ABC News.
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0: Good morning. Dave Brooks joining you 8:05 on our Back to Reality Tuesday morning. Say it with me. It's a Tuesday and it's going to be a marvelous day. Sunny currently at 64 and on the rise. News comes your way courtesy of Donlinger GM, over 50 years of service to the Bemidji area. 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
15: A semi-truck rolled on its side Sunday morning in Hubbard Township, injuring the driver, according to the State Patrol. The crash happened just after 6 a.m. Troopers said a 2001 Peterbilt semi-tractor trailer was headed east on Highway 87 when the driver lost control in a series of curves. The truck rolled onto its passenger side. Park Rapids Fire North Ambulance, Hubbard County Sheriff's Office, and Park Rapids Police Department responded. Further details have not yet been released. County 18 has reopened to traffic following a train derailment near Ogama. The White Earth Police Department assisted at the scene of the derailment on County Road 18. The road was closed while emergency personnel responded, but has since reopened. Early investigation confirmed the train was carrying grain products and no injuries reported, no known threat to public safety. Police say a Cambridge house fire that displaced a family of seven could be an arson incident. The blaze happened earlier this month near the Cambridge airport and is now believed to have been intentionally set. The home was a total loss, leaving two parents and their five children without housing. A fundraiser has been launched to help cover immediate expenses like food, clothing, and temporary lodging. Authorities are asking anyone with information about that fire to contact investigators. Months of single-lane traffic are starting on Interstate 94 in central Minnesota. The Minnesota Department of Transportation says traffic will be reduced to a single lane in both directions between Melrose and Sauk Center. Starting today, crews are repairing two bridges over the Sauk River, with work expected to continue through late October and then resume with other westbound bridges next year. A Moorhead couple are facing criminal offenses after their young daughter is accused of handing out THC gummies at school. Martin and Amanda Hulst are being charged with aggravated sale of controlled substance, aggravated possession of a controlled substance, and drug possession. Police say on May 18th, several students became ill after they claimed that they ate sour strips from the suspect's daughter. One youngster told detectives that the girl's father also was supplying her with vape cartridges to sell and would give the proceeds to her father. Police conducted a raid at the home of the Hulst family and found THC products, 600 grams of mushrooms that cause hallucinations, and a large amount of cash. And a World War II era tank is getting a new home in central Minnesota. The M3A1 Stuart tank from the Brainerd Armory has been moved to the Minnesota Military and Veterans Museum at Camp Ripley. Museum officials say the tank will be featured in a new World War II gallery inside the facility. They say the tank represents an important part of Minnesota's military history, especially tied to soldiers from the Brainerd area. You're up to date for now. For more news, including Kev Jackson's daily chat pod, you can go to BemidjiNow.com.
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16: Minnesota News Network, good morning, I'm Brent Palm. Master Sergeant Nicole Amer is being honored with Memorial Stone at the White Bear Lake Veterans Memorial Park. VFW Commander Gary Kahlberg read the inscription on the paver during Monday's Memorial Day dedication.
17: Master Sergeant Nicole Amer, adored wife and mother, served with honor, loved without limits. Her light lives on, always in our hearts.
16: Amer's husband, Joey, and children were there for the dedication. Master Sergeant Amer was killed in a drone attack on March 1st in Kuwait. Several hundred people gathered Monday at Fort Snelling National Cemetery for Minnesota's largest Memorial Day ceremony. Fort Snelling Memorial Rifle Squad Commander Richard Middleton says freedom comes at a cost.
18: Some soldiers are returned in draped caskets. Some soldiers are buried in foreign lands. And some soldiers don't come home.
16: Middleton said our service members answer to a higher calling.
18: A call to serve our country and duty. They gave us today, tomorrow, and all tomorrows of our future. They are heroes.
16: U.S. Senators Amy Klobuchar and Tina Smith also spoke at Monday's ceremony. Authorities are identifying the 17-year-old boy who died of a gunshot wound following a car crash in North Mankato. Officers say Tyson Goodsell died of his injuries in the hospital. Police were called to a vehicle crashing into a townhouse late Saturday night. Goodsell was found unresponsive. Investigators are asking anyone with information about the shooting to call the North Mankato Police Department.
0: Good morning. Dave Brooks joining you. It is 11 past 8 on your Tuesday morning. 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
0: It's now 11 past 8 on your Tuesday morning. I feel slightly lost as a sports fan. In the last week or so, the Wild, the Timberwolves, the Frost, all done. Now all we have are the Twins, but hold on. There might be a bright spot coming right at us.
20: Maybe so.
0: Are we a deer about to get hit and mowed down into the pavement like normal? Or?
20: I would be inclined to think that was the case, but you never know. You never know. So
0: bring some good news, Kevin.
20: All right. Well, I had good news. If I would have been here yesterday, the Twins had swept the Boston Red Sox. But then yesterday they lost 3-1 to the Chicago White Sox.
0: Stupid pantyhose.
20: Yes. White Sox are number two in the Central Division, 3.5 behind Cleveland. The Twins are third in the Central, 5.5 behind Cleveland. And with the 3-1 loss, fall to 26-28. Got a solo homer from Brooks Lee to take a 1-0 lead, but left 11 runners on base. And Zebby Matthews pitched a good game, but falls to 1-2. He went six innings, allowed 3 runs on 5 hits. And the same two teams tonight at 6:40. Meanwhile, the Vikings begin OTAs today, their first week of OTAs. They'll have 3 weeks of those optional practices and then the mandatory minicamp, of course. Lynx are back home tomorrow, taking on the Atlanta Dream at Target Center, 8 o'clock. They are sitting 4-2 on the season, beat Chicago by 10 on Saturday. And the Eastern Conference Finals over in the NBA. It was all New York. The Knicks absolutely dominated and they wrapped it up with a 130-93 rout in Game 4 in Cleveland yesterday. So they're in the finals for the first time since 99. They'll face the winner of the Western Conference Finals between Oklahoma City and San Antonio. That series tied at 2 with Game 5 in OKC tonight. Carolina Hurricanes are up 2-1 on the Montreal Canadiens. They won back-to-back overtime victories to get the 2-1 lead yesterday, 3-2. The final now, Game 4 is set for Wednesday in Montreal. Vegas Golden Knights on the brink of getting to the Stanley Cup Finals for the third time in franchise history. They're up 3-0 on the Colorado Avalanche. Nobody saw that coming, I don't think. But they here they are, and they can wrap it up at home tonight. Locally, lots of playoff baseball and softball. The Lumberjacks softball team is the number 2 seed in Section 8-4A. They're a top-seeded Brainerd today in a winner's bracket semifinal at 4:30. We'll have it on the Lumberjack Radio Network. 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Online at Lumberjacks 2. And the ninth-seeded Lumberjack boys volleyball team is at number 8 Osseo in a Section 8 play-in game tonight at 6. Softball in Paul Bunyan country today. Section 5A semifinal, top-seeded Sabika facing number 2 Black Duck. Noon in Walker today with the elimination semifinal between Kellyer Northam and Mille Lacs following at around 2 o'clock. Section 5A baseball in the West. Opening round, 6-seeded Nevis at number 3 Frazee at 5. In the East, opening round, 5th-seeded LaPorte is at number 4 Pine River Bacchus. Winner of that one will face top-seeded Walker Hackensack Akeley on Thursday. 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Winner faces top-seeded Southridge at 4:30. 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First round action, Kellyer Northam and Red Lake, 2 o'clock today at Fauston, with the winner facing the top-seeded Greyhounds at 4:30. Other opening round games at 4:30 today, 4th-seeded Winnemac hosting number 5 Manomanwaben, 2nd-seeded Bagley's hosting Clerbrigonvik, 3rd-seeded Black Duck hosts Lake of the Woods. Section 8AA first round in the north, 4th-seeded Park Rapids host number 5 Crookston at 5. In the south, 3rd-seeded Monaga host number 6 Barnesville at 5. And the Bemidji Bucks were swept by the Moorhead Mudcats, 14-3 and 11-0 in amateur baseball Sunday at BSU Ballpark. Bucks are 0-3. They host the Rainy Lake Muskies on Saturday. And Matt Geoffrey will have it on the Beer Belly Sports Network, and that is what's going on.
0: Woohoo! Thank you, Kev.
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0: It is 16 past 8 on your Tuesday morning. KB101 Weather Center forecast. Let's talk weather talk. Let's talk summertime. Now think back. Tuesday of last week, we're rolling closer to Memorial Day weekend, and no, don't plant now. You're going to get everything frozen up. No, don't hang those hummingbird feeders. It'll freeze up and shatter the glass. Well, what a difference a few days have made. We are now definitely, clearly, in a summertime pattern, and this is the way it's going to be until probably midweek next week. Sunny, summer-like, and dry. It's the dry part that we could probably use a little adjustment on, and that's not to say there may not be some raindrops. It's just not in the forecast, but not out of the realm of possibility. Maybe a rogue something could spring up later this afternoon and evening, but such a minor chance that it doesn't even show up on the forecast. Plan on sunshine and 88. By the way, Bemidji's record high for this day is 90. We're not expected to set a new record, but pretty darn close to the record. East breeze 5 to 10 will drop it down to 55 tonight. Yes, you may plant. Yes, you may hang hummingbird feeders. Clearly, I think those subs, well, let me knock on wood gently, this being the land of 10,000 lakes and heartbreaks. Yeah, I think we're done with the freezing mark here. We'll see, knocking gently on wood. Tomorrow, more of the same, sunny and 86. Thursday, sunny, 85. Friday, sunny, 90. Into the weekend, Saturday, sunny and 82. Sunshine on Sunday and 81. Doesn't look like our next legitimate chance for any kind of rain is going to be until maybe midweek next week. Sunny, hot, summer-like. Downtown and around town, the radar screen. As far as northern Minnesota goes, we're quiet, we're clear. Southern Minnesota, some showers and storms, but they're dissipating. That's down there, that's not here. But like we said, maybe something could spring up this afternoon and evening. Better the chance will be across eastern and northeastern Minnesota. Right now, we're doing fine. Barometer steady, 29.97 with an east breeze, about 5 to 10. Dew point is at 44, and the status around the land of 10,000 lakes. Eveleth is sunny and at 57. Manoman, sunshine, 65. Big Fork, sunny, 50, but rising. Downtown Bemidji, sunny, lovely, and 64. That is your forecast here at your weather station that will bring you up to date from your news and information leader. 18 past 8 Tuesday morning. 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

0: Continuous Country, KB101, like water at a wedding. There's a new tune from new up-and-coming Graylin James. Good morning. I'm Dave Brooks. It's 8:26. We're getting back to normal after the long Memorial Day weekend holiday and into summertime. That means summer sports and projects and activities, tournaments and competitions. Oh, we're getting ready for it now. We've got the First City Dance Studio. They're getting ready for nationals competition later this summertime. But this coming Sunday, it's a bingo fundraiser to help out the First City Dance Studio. Now, the kids are in class right now, so they're not joining us, but joining us from the Boosters Club, I think that'd be the right way
1: yes,
0: to put it.
1: It is, yep.
0: Tiffany Hubbard and Kathy Marcotte are joining me this morning. Ladies, good morning to you.
2: Good morning.
0: So let's start off with what we call the W's, who, what, when, why, where. This event is on Sunday, right? Tell me more, real
1: yes,
0: quick.
1: It is on Sunday. It's at the Eagles. They've been phenomenal partners with us this year, and so we're excited to host it in the back room. It's going to start at 1 o'clock and maybe go till about 4 o'clock. We've got 12 games that we're going to be having. We've got a lot of families and parents that are participating. We're going to have dancers out there. There will be food served prior to the start. So come on out at noon, get your favorite table and order some food. And we're going to have some dancers bring that out to you. It's going to be a ton of fun. We're so excited to have the community support our dancers to get ready for nationals.
0: Diamonds and denim, is that what I'm hearing?
1: Yes, it is. And we want everybody to come out in all their favorite denim and diamond wear. So go to Shein, get some fun outfit ready, or go to one of our local places, Drippin' Diamonds. Go get yourself a pair of jeans and come on out and have a good time with us.
0: As warm as it's been, jorts might be the way to go. Denim
1: jorts
0: shorts.
1: Might, yep.
0: Yeah.
1: And we are dancers. We are hot pink girls.
0: Yep.
1: So, you know, if nothing else, come out in your hot pink t-shirt and come support us.
0: But this is a fundraising event on Sunday, bingo and some other games to raise funds, because anyone that's a parent, a grandparent that's got kids in a dance team, on a sports team, it's the cost. That's whether it's pads, whether it's travel. And you guys have the national competition coming up next month in Wisconsin. It means gas money to get there. That means you're staying at a convention center or a lodge or some kind of place. That's money. That's going to rack up. This is fundraising for that, and it's a great cause. Kathy, can you tell me a little bit more about the gals that are in school right now? That's why they're not joining us, but the hard work they do. Be nice to have it pay off at nationals if they can get to nationals.
3: Oh, they will. They will. They've earned the right to get to nationals. So we have about 35 dancers. We send about 37 dances. And we go, it's from age petite, junior, teens, and seniors in the intermediate and, novice, intermediate, and advanced level. And they qualified because they competed at regionals. Regionals are usually like Duluth or Minneapolis or Fargo. But our nationals, which are usually bigger, regionals are anywhere from 2 to 3 days. Nationals are 4 to 6 days. It's in Wisconsin at the Lake Geneva Resort.
0: And what's the age range? You said kind of the name of the groups, but what are the age range from what to what?
3: My youngest is 8, and then we go all the way to seniors in high school, and we actually have a senior who will be graduating this year, so it would be a great way for her to go out on top. So since the kids work so hard, qualified going to regionals, we get to go to nationals. It'll be a 4 to 6 day competition. We'll also be able to attend workshops, social events, meet great friends from other studios. It's really a great opportunity, and it's really where the kids really grow and memories are made. But it is an expensive venture. I mean, it's food, it's lodging,
0: yeah.
3: And gas isn't cheap right now.
0: I'll tell you, whether it's dancing, whether it's being on the baseball team, whatever it is, the camaraderie, number one, is always a great time. And getting out of town, getting out of your normal routine, that's always fun. But also the hard work that they've put into it. And now this is like going to the championship in a lot of ways. You get to go to this. You want to qualify for it, but you can't go because you can't afford to get there. These are not cheap things. So coming to have a good time Sunday, have some fun, play the games dripped in diamonds and denim is always fun. And then next month, the girls, they get to get out there and actually go
3: do
0: to their nationals.
3: Do what they love doing, performing. And so we're all looking forward to it. We'll compete in tap, jazz, ballet, lyrical, contemporary, musical theater, and hip hop.
0: But unless you're not going to show up and do the bingo, they're going to have a hard time getting out there just for the fun. So one more time, Tiffany, remind the people, what can they do to help those kids to make it out to Wisconsin for Nationals?
1: We want people to show up on Sunday at the Eagles, come at noon, get some snacks, and then we'll start our first game at 1 o'clock.
0: This is going to be fun and for a very, very good cause. Kathy and to Tiffany, yourself, I know the girls couldn't come because they're in school right now, one last week, but this is going to be worth it when Nationals comes up. Ladies, thank you so much for advocating for them and the work that parents and volunteers and coaches, let's not forget them, that they do. Thank you so much.
1: Yes, thank you so much for having us.
0: Absolutely. It's going to be a nice, hot stretch of week. We've got a fun event that we didn't do yesterday for holiday reasons' sake, but it's back today. Your chance to stump the dummies is next on the KB101 Morning Show.
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0: Well, like so many things, we had the day off from things yesterday for Memorial Day Monday, but back to reality Tuesday. That means Stump the Dummies is back in. We got a couple checks in the win column and a couple of checks against us. So you guys have two in a row after we got nipped on Friday and no game yesterday, but it's our chance for a comeback now to Stump the Dummies if you want to stop us in our tracks. So long as you have not stumped us successfully in the last 30 days, call now, 218-444-1011 or toll free, 1-888-77-KB101. Call in with your, say it with me, verified, bonafide, certified, and not too obscure of a trivia question. And again, so long as you haven't successfully trumped us in the last 30 days, today could be your day. A delicious trip out to Raphael's Bakery and Cafe stands ready to who thinks they're smarter than us. That's going to be a short, wait a minute, that's going to be a long list, isn't it, Kevin? Yes.
8: Very much so.
0: If, yeah, you got to hit that button first before it happens.
8: It's been a long weekend.
0: I know it. Sometimes you just kind of get back on a whatever day and I don't remember how all this works. What are these buttons for?
8: Exactly.
0: You got 7 buttons plus 3-digit area code to call us, of which is yet to happen this morning. So make it happen. 218-444-1011 or toll free 1-888-77-KB101. Bring a good question. Knock us down and go for 3 in a row. Otherwise, we don't want to have to say it. It goes down to forfeit, and that's technically a win for us.
8: Right.
0: So bring it, so long as you can stump us dummies. And nope, we don't get to look it up. This is on the top of our head. We don't get to Google anything until we've submitted our question. And sometimes we have to verify things. But beyond that, we don't have much on the top of our head. Some Correct. Of us literally.
8: Correct.
0: See what I did there?
8: I did.
0: We're going to make it last call because Kev Jackson's got a raisin nut bread burning in the oven. So last call for you would-be dummy stumpers. 218-444-1011 or toll free 1-888-77-KB101. You ready, Kevster?
8: I'm ready.
0: Good morning. Welcome back to reality and welcome to Stump the Dummies. What is your name? Where are you joining us from?
12: Andy from Bemidji.
0: Hi, Andy. Hey, how Andy. Are you?
12: I'm terrific. How are you guys doing?
0: Good. We did pretty good. You can't complain after a nice hot summer Memorial Day weekend. But yeah. Back to reality now, Andy. Make us beg for it. Get us hard. What have you got?
12: What do you call a group of ladybugs?
0: An invasion into my house. Here's one of those things, Kev. A group of whatever.
8: Yeah. I've heard it.
0: Would it be like ladybugs or good luck? Would it be a charm? I don't know. I'm completely making that up.
8: It's not bad. Let's do that.
0: See,
8: why not?
0: If it walks, it should be a pack or a herd. If it flies, it's a flock. If it swims, it's a school. Buncha should be a group of everything. But I don't know. Everyone comes up with such funsy, fancy, schmitzy words. Lucky charm is the best I think we're going to come up with, and I just pulled that out of my left ear.
8: Charm of ladybugs, why not?
0: Andy, what is the correct terminology?
12: Loveliness.
0: See, cutesy, artsy-fartsy, somebody realized there's not a... This is how Minnesota has an official muffin. A kindergarten class found out there was no official muffin. They just made it up, and now we have one. And now a loveliness is a group of ladybugs. Andy, hold tight. I'm going to get some details from you so we can get you off to Raphael's Bakery and Cafe. I believe they have some cookies they'd like to discuss with you. So, Andy, you got us. Hold tight, okay?
12: Okay.
0: All right. A loveliness of ladybugs. Not surprised. Well, we'll see if that's 3 in a row for you guys, by the way. But we'll see if it holds up for 4 tomorrow. Your next chance to stump the dummies, 8:30 on the KB101 Morning Show.
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0: It's 20 minutes in front of 9 on your Tuesday morning. 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

0: 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Change it. That's Riley Green. Good morning. I'm Dave Brooks. KB101 Weather Center forecast. Yeah, this summertime pattern just getting started. That in the morning almanac. 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
10: It is Tuesday, May 26th, 2026. It's time for the Morning Almanac. That always starts by looking back at what has come before this day in history. It was May 26th of last year, 2025. The PWHL's Minnesota Frost beats the Ottawa Charge 2-1 in overtime to win their second and consecutive Walter Cup championship at what was the time was the Xcel Energy Center. This day in 1998, the U.S. Supreme Court ruled that Ellis Island is more part of New Jersey rather than New York. On this day in 95, NHL's Quebec Nordiques relocated to Denver, Colorado to become the Avalanche. 1981, on this day, a U.S. Navy jet crashed on the deck of the carrier USS Nimitz. 14 sailors were killed. On this day in 1976, Valley Fair Amusement Park opened down in the Twin Cities in Shakopee, Minnesota. 1972, on this day, the U.S. and Soviet Union signed the Anti-Ballistic Missile Treaty. 1966, on this day, Guyana, former Dutch and English colony, declares its independence. On this day in 1955, the NBA Milwaukee Hawks announced their relocation to St. Louis, Missouri, but these days they're playing in Atlanta. 1948, the Civil Air Patrol is first established as an auxiliary of the U.S. Air Force. 1940, on this day, encircled British troops began evacuating from Dunkirk, France, during World War II. It was on this day in 1939 when the House Un-American Activities Committee was created on the lookout for communist influence in America, helping to fuel the Red Scare. 1927, on this day, the original mass-produced automobile, the Model T, Ford, the very final car, rolled off the assembly line after 15 million had already been produced. Not Halloween this time of year, but it was in 1897 on this day when Bram Stoker's published vampire classic novel, Dracula, first went into print. It was on this day in 1879 when Russia and Great Britain signed the Treaty of Gandamak, which established the nation of Afghanistan. On this day in 1869, Boston University was founded. The American Civil War, this day in 1865, formally came to an end after 4 years of fighting and nearly 5 weeks after the treaty had been signed in the Appomattox Courthouse. And on this day in 1864, Montana was organized as a U.S. territory, this day in history. No major American holidays this day, but hopefully you had a marvelous Memorial Day weekend and a Memorial Day yesterday. Astronomical, yeah, sunshine and lots of it. 5:30 is when the sun officially rose up this morning. It'll set tonight at 9:02. Gotta like those post 9 o'clock sunsets. The moon, that's another matter. It set rather early this morning, 3:04. It'll rise back up almost in the dinner hour, 4:38. It's a waxing gibbous second quarter moon. Temperatures, well, we're not expected to set a new record. The record high for Bemidji is 90. We're going to get close to it. 88 is what we're forecasting for the high today, so close to the record. 27 is the record low. KB101 Weather Center forecast is calling for a marvelous day today. Sunny, hot, very summer-like. Like we said, 88, close enough for the record high, which is 90. So we're not expected to tie it or set it, but close enough. 88 and sunny today. Very summer-like and an east breeze, 5 to 10. Temps will back down to 55 tonight. Sunny tomorrow, 86 for that high and an east breeze, about 5 to 10. The hot summer pattern continues till at least the middle of next week. That's the next for real chance of rain. Downtown right now, we're looking and feeling quite summer-like. Pressure downtown is steady. Wind is out of the east, light, about 5 to 10, and temps, they're already on the rise, 67 and climbing. That is your forecast here at your weather station, Continuous Country, KB101. When it's a beautiful day, it's time to go outside and play baseball, riding bikes, yard games, skateboarding, soccer, frisbee golf, rollerblading, swimming. 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
10: Closing in on 9 a.m. on a spectacular-looking Tuesday, very summer-like. We announced it earlier this morning, but just a reminder, Kira Thompson of Leonard, she is going to Kicking Up Country in Carlstad. Of all the folks that were tapping the track all last week, we pulled out her name. So Kira Thompson of Leonard, congratulations. We'll get in touch with you with all the details, but you are off to Kicking Up Country in Carlstad. Get up to Kicking Up Country, country with a K, .com. It's coming June 11th through the 13th. Everybody's going to be there, including Kira Thompson of Leonard. And you too could be there. Hey, I'm Dave Brooks, and good to go. Off of his I'm the Problem album from last spring, this is the newest from Morgan Wallen on Continuous Country KB 101.

0: Continuous Country, KB 101 with Ashley McBride. And what if we don't? Good morning. I hope you enjoyed the KB 101 morning show with Dave Brooks. Make sure you're listening again bright and early tomorrow morning. He'll be back at 6, and he'll be getting someone else qualified for that Acme Tools Backyard Oasis right around 7:40-ish. He does that every Monday through Friday. We're going to have more music on the way next. Ella Langley right after this on KB 101.
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0: Continuous Country, KB 101 with Corey Kent, Rocky Mountain Low. Good morning. I am Steph. I hope you enjoyed your weekend. We're going to have another great thing going on in a couple of weekends here called Project Canopy, where you can get some free trees to replant in Bemidji. Free tree saplings, 5,000 new trees to be replanted. 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So head on over to the Sanford Center on Saturday, June 6th, and get yourself some free trees, 10 to 1 or until they're gone. It's Project Canopy partnering with First National Bank and Visit Bemidji. 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
2: Here's your latest forecast from the KB 101 Weather Center.
4: Partly cloudy today. We'll get to 87 for a high this afternoon. Tonight, partly cloudy. We'll drop down to 54. Tomorrow will be mostly sunny with a high of 85. Not much wind the next couple days out of the east at around 5 to 10 or less. You do not want to miss the free Windsurfing Regatta and Music Festival June 12th and 13th in Worthington, Minnesota. Worthington, it is worth a look. I'm meteorologist Sean Cable. 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

0: KB 101 with Tucker Wetmore. You can go see him this summer. Tucker Wetmore will be at Lakes Jam in Brainerd June 25th through the 28th. We're going to have more music on the way next on KB 101 with Hardy and Eric Church.
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1: From ABC News, I'm Sherry Preston. New American strikes on Iran. The Pentagon launching what it's calling self-defense attacks on missile launch sites and boats placing mines. Hours afterwards, Secretary of State Marco Rubio talking about the potential peace deal.
2: It's either going to be a good deal or there isn't going to be one.
1: More from ABC's Ian Pannell.
3: A senior U.S. official telling ABC News a potential interim agreement would see the reopening of the Strait of Hormuz, a lifting of the U.S. blockade, and a commitment from the Iranians to negotiate the removal of their stockpile of highly enriched uranium.
1: New hopes around that chemical tank in Southern California that had been in danger of exploding, forcing thousands of evacuations.
4: I'm very, very optimistic moving forward that we're going to continue with the success, that everything is stabilizing, and we're going to get them home as soon as possible.
1: Orange County Fire Chief Craig Covey says the risk of a large explosion is now off the table. Republicans in Texas deciding today who they want to represent them in the Senate. Incumbent John Cornyn facing off against State Attorney General Ken Paxton. He's the pick of President Trump. Here's ABC News Deputy Political Director Ben Siegel.
5: Ken Paxton is someone who has a very loyal, vocal following in Texas Republican politics, and he has no shortage of controversies in his past. He was accused of adultery by his wife, who filed for divorce on biblical grounds. He was indicted on charges of security fraud several years ago, charges that were later dismissed.
1: Dangerous rain across parts of the South. Here's ABC meteorologist Jeff Smith.
6: We're targeting areas from southern Louisiana all the way up to eastern parts of Tennessee with a flood watch in effect. This includes Hattiesburg, Mississippi, which at this hour is under a flash flood emergency, a particularly dangerous situation there with multiple rounds of showers and thunderstorms kind of moving over the same locations.
1: New York Knicks pouring it on, finishing up their sweep of the Cleveland Cavaliers and making it to the NBA Finals for the first time since 1999. 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
7: Partly cloudy today. We'll get to 87 for a high this afternoon. Tonight, partly cloudy. We'll drop down to 54. Tomorrow will be mostly sunny with a high of 85. Not much wind the next couple of days out of the east at around 5 to 10 or less. You do not want to miss the free Windsurfing Regatta and Music Festival June 12th and 13th in Worthington, Minnesota. Worthington, it is worth a look. I'm meteorologist Sean Cable. Right now, it's 70.
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0: 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Dave announces somebody's name, and if it's your name, definitely call him back. 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

0: Continuous Country, KB101 with Bailey Zimmerman, Chevy Silverado. He is on the lineup for Lakes Jam in Brainerd this summer. He'll be there on Saturday, June 28th, along with Tucker Wetmore. He'll be there, Neil McCoy, Terry Clark, Josh Ross. It's going to be a great show. We're going to have more music on the way next on KB101 with Brantley Gilbert.
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13: Here's your latest forecast from the KB101 Weather Center.
14: Partly cloudy today. We'll get to 87 for a high this afternoon. Tonight, partly cloudy. We'll drop down to 54. Tomorrow will be mostly sunny with a high of 85. Not much wind the next couple of days out of the east at around 5 to 10 or less. 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I'm meteorologist Sean Cable. 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

0: Continuous Country, KB101 with Cody Johnson and The Fall. Hey, you know what? Just before that, you heard Little Big Town, one of my favorite bands. I just love Little Big Town, always have, and I'm excited because they're going to be at WeFest in Detroit Lakes this summer, Thursday, August 6th through Saturday, August 8th. They're going to be there Friday night along with Thomas Rhett and Diamond Rio, which to me is like the perfect night to go. But, you know, any night you go, it's going to be fun. WeFest, Detroit Lakes, going on again this summer. More music on the way before 11. 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
1: From ABC News, I'm Chuck Severson. Right now, it's another routine poking and saying ah for the nation's chief executive.
2: President Trump traveled to Walter Reed National Military Medical Center in Maryland today for what the White House called his routine annual dental and medical assessments. This marks his third visit to the medical center in 13 months. He had a physical in April 2025 and went back for a follow-up appointment in October, which the White House later said included a CT scan to assess his cardiovascular and abdominal health. His doctor said at the time the imaging was, quote, perfectly normal, and the president remains in, quote, excellent health. It's also the third visit to the dentist in 5 months for the president, who turns 80 next month. Karen Travers, ABC News, the White House.
1: Iran calling yesterday's U.S. air attacks a gross violation of the ceasefire. ABC News Chief Global Affairs Correspondent Martha Raddatz says the Pentagon calls them defensive.
3: They've said the ceasefire is not broken. Any military official I know and talk to said that ceasefire was broken about 3 or 4 weeks ago when there was firing across. But they want to keep this low. We're making progress. We're making progress. But we don't know actually what that progress is. And remember, the nuclear facilities were the key to this, and they seem to be putting that off more and more.
1: U.S. and global crude oil trading a little lower, but are still way up since before the Iran war. Global oil at just about $100 a barrel. National average of a gallon of regular grade gasoline, now $4.45, according to Gas Buddy. The Texas U.S. Senate primaries today. ABC's Jim Ryan says the state's senior senator is in the fight of his long political life.
4: John Cornyn first got to the Senate in 2002 and has easily won re-election every 6 years. With financial backing from the likes of George W. Bush and Rupert Murdoch, he's considered an old-school conservative. Challenger Ken Paxton's war chest is filled with money from lesser-known but equally powerful donors who like his hard-right leanings.
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8: I'm meteorologist Rodney Price. A mostly sunny afternoon, and those temperatures quite toasty in the upper 80s, a light east wind. Mostly clear mid-50s for tonight, a little cooler Wednesday, sunshine mid-80s, pretty much a carbon copy heading into Thursday. Don't miss the free windsurfing regatta and music festival in Worthington, June 12th and 13th. It's worth a look. Right now, it's 79.
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0: Strong. Continuous Country, KB 101 with Dustin Lynch, Easy to Love. Good morning, I am Steph. If you want to go see Dustin Lynch this summer, you can. He'll be at Treasure Island Casino in Welch. That's happening on July 24th to go see Dustin Lynch. We're going to have more music on the way next on KB 101 with Luke Bryan. Hold on.
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0: Continuous Country, KB101, Zach Top, Good Times and Tan Lines. Yes, it's that time of year again. We're going to check in with the Lunchbox Minute once again because it's almost time for lunch. And we're going to see what's up with that. Then ahead of that, I'll look at your weather and then more music after the break with Riley Green. He's next on KB101.
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10: I'm meteorologist Rodney Price. A mostly sunny afternoon and those temperatures quite toasty in the upper 80s, a light east wind. Mostly clear mid-50s for tonight, a little cooler Wednesday, sunshine mid-80s, pretty much a carbon copy heading into Thursday. Don't miss the free windsurfing regatta and music festival in Worthington, June 12th and 13th. 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
1: From ABC News, I'm Chuck Sievertson. Where there have been hard demands weeks ago, today there's apparently wiggle room. In the Iran talks, one major sticking point is the U.S. demanding all of Iran's enriched uranium. ABC News White House correspondent Karen Travers.
2: So far, Iran has not publicly agreed to this, and that isn't even an agreement, if they were to announce that, of what would happen with that enriched uranium.
1: Early voting now underway in the South Carolina primaries as state lawmakers debate whether to redraw the congressional map. Democratic Congressman James Clyburn blasting the Republican effort at a news conference today.
3: Nothing has made me more incensed than to see this kind of imposition on the people of South Carolina. The people who drew that map don't live in South Carolina.
1: A three-judge panel in a federal court in Alabama ruled unanimously today that state Republicans are still blocked from using their 2023 congressional map, even though state lawmakers had said a Supreme Court decision cleared the way for it. Alabama's state attorney general says they will appeal to the Supreme Court. The Supreme Court today refused to intervene in a discrimination lawsuit led by former Miami Dolphins head coach Brian Flores, who's black, against the NFL. The case can go to trial. The NFL wanted the dispute handled in its arbitration process. Where tens of thousands are evacuated in Orange County, California, over the threat of an explosion, things are looking good enough at the chemical leak at an aircraft factory that a fire crew was able to turn off one of the master hose streams pouring water on the damaged tank. A fire captain.
4: So the threat, it has been greatly reduced, but with that, there still remains the potential for it to catch fire, for a chemical spill leak, or for a smaller explosion.
1: President Trump's routine annual physical and dental exam at the hospital in Maryland is over. You're listening to ABC News.
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1: In an inflationary period, the latest gauge of consumer sentiment is better than expected, but not that much better, says ABC's Jim Ryan.
7: The Conference Board's index is benchmarked to a 1985 score of 100. Right now, consumer confidence clocks in at 93.1, which is lower than the April number, but better than economists were expecting. Analysts at the Conference Board say the low reading on current conditions is tempered by consumers' expectations that things will be better 6 months from now.
1: This is in stark contrast to soaring stock prices. The World Health Organization says the Ebola outbreak is moving faster than they can contain it, the U.S. requiring screenings at three international airports around the country for those who may have been exposed. World Cup concerns, too, says ABC's Faith Abube outside the CDC in Atlanta.
8: The White House is now warning the Congolese soccer team, which is currently in Belgium, that their players could be denied entry into the U.S. if they return to their home country before the FIFA matches begin here on June 11th. But despite all this anxiety and all these warnings, health officials do say that on a global level, the threat of Ebola remains low for now.
1: Rescuers are trying to reach seven villagers trapped inside a flooded cave in Laos for the seventh day today. Terrain is rough. Bad weather is not helping. Flash flooding has blocked an exit. The seven people went into the cave looking for gold, and now they are being looked for. Chuck Sievertson, ABC News.
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11: A semi-truck rolled on its side Sunday morning in Hubbard Township, injuring the driver, according to the State Patrol. The crash happened just after 6 a.m. Troopers said a 2001 Peterbilt semi-tractor trailer was headed east on Highway 87 when the driver lost control in a series of curves. The truck rolled onto its passenger side. Park Rapids Fire North Ambulance, Hubbard County Sheriff's Office, and Park Rapids Police Department responded. Further details have not yet been released. County 18 has reopened to traffic following a train derailment near Ogama. The White Earth Police Department assisted at the scene of the derailment on County Road 18. The road was closed while emergency personnel responded, but has since reopened. Early investigation confirmed the train was carrying grain products and no injuries reported, no known threat to public safety. Police say a Cambridge house fire that displaced a family of seven could be an arson incident. The blaze happened earlier this month near the Cambridge airport and is now believed to have been intentionally set. The home was a total loss, leaving two parents and their five children without housing. A fundraiser has been launched to help cover immediate expenses like food, clothing, and temporary lodging. Authorities are asking anyone with information about that fire to contact investigators. Months of single-lane traffic are starting on Interstate 94 in central Minnesota. The Minnesota Department of Transportation says traffic will be reduced to a single lane in both directions between Melrose and Sauk Center. Starting today, crews are repairing two bridges over the Sauk River, with work expected to continue through late October and then resume with other westbound bridges next year. A Moorhead couple are facing criminal offenses after their young daughter is accused of handing out THC gummies at school. Martin and Amanda Hulst are being charged with aggravated sale of controlled substance, aggravated possession of a controlled substance, and drug possession. Police say on May 18th, several students became ill after they claimed that they ate sour strips from the suspect's daughter. One youngster told detectives that the girl's father also was supplying her with vape cartridges to sell and would give the proceeds to her father. Police conducted a raid at the home of the Hulst family and found THC products, 600 grams of mushrooms that cause hallucinations, and a large amount of cash. And a World War II-era tank is getting a new home in central Minnesota. The M3A1 Stuart tank from the Brainerd Armory has been moved to the Minnesota Military and Veterans Museum at Camp Ripley. Museum officials say the tank will be featured in a new World War II gallery inside the facility. They say the tank represents an important part of Minnesota's military history, especially tied to soldiers from the Brainerd area.
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14: Minnesota News Network, I'm Tasha Radel. A bill to uphold current law and require insurance companies to pay the bills for home nursing care for children was blocked in the House this past session. Minnesota has had this law for 16 years, but now DFL Senator Liz Bolden says insurance companies are trying to limit coverage.
15: The intent of the law is very clear. It really is crystal clear that the intent is for these insurance companies to pay for the entirety of that care.
14: Bolden's attempts to pass the bill to keep this law in place ran out of time on the final day of session. Bolden says she's not giving up and not waiting for the next session.
15: I will keep reaching out to the governor's office. I think there is a role for him and the agency to be, you know, pushing to hold these insurance companies accountable.
14: Authorities in Winona County continue to search for a man who is believed to be in crisis. 22-year-old Elijah McCumber was last seen Saturday night on a dead-end road in southeastern Winona County. Deputies say four specialized K-9 teams searched the area Monday where McCumber's vehicle was located. They are asking landowners in the area to check out buildings, hunting blinds, and other structures. following the Minnesota State Board of Trustees' decision to increase tuition again this year by an average of 6.25%, students are voicing their concerns. Students United Chair M. Hodge.
16: The burden cannot be put on students. As we see, the need is only growing for basic needs, supports, and emergency grants. And making the decision to pause an education is a reality some face due to rising costs. If we keep increasing the costs while cutting programs, services, operations, etc., will there be a guarantee that the services can still be up to par?
14: The increase will impact all 33 colleges and universities across Minnesota. Drivers on Interstate 94 in central Minnesota should prepare for months of delays as major bridge repairs get underway. MnDOT says traffic is reduced to a single lane in both directions between Melrose and Sauk Center beginning today. This is
17: Good Afternoon with your check on sports. I'm Joel Hoover. It's a big day of playoff games for Bemidji High School sports teams. The number 2 seed softball team will be on the road against number 1 Brainerd in a Section 8 4A semifinal today at 4:30. Pregame will be at 4:15 on the bus. The number 2 seed softball team will be on the road to face number 1 Brainerd in the Section 8 4A semifinal today at 4:30. Pregame will be at 4:15 on the bus. 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Number 5 seed Bemidji Baseball visits number 4 Moorhead in a Section 8 4A first round game today at 5. Pregame will be at 4:45 on KBUN Plus 100.1 and Lumberjacks 2 online. And number 9 seed Bemidji Boys Volleyball will visit number 8 Osseo in a Section 8 play-in game tonight at 6. In area high school softball playoffs, in the Section 5A semifinal, number 2 Black Duck plays number 1 Sabika today at noon at Walker Hackensack Akeley. In the elimination semifinal, Kellyer Northholm will square off with Mille Lacs at 2 o'clock at Walker Hackensack Akeley. The winner of that game will play the loser of the semifinal game today at 4. Opening round section playoff games for area high school baseball teams are in full swing today. In the Section 5A West first round, number 6 Nevis visits number 3 Frazee at 5 o'clock. In the Section 5A East first round, number 5 LaPorte will be at number 4 Pine River Bacchus at 5. The winner will play number 1 seed Walker Hackensack Akeley on Thursday. In Section 7A, in a first-round game today, number 8 Deer River will face number 9 Cromwell Wright at 2 o'clock at Southridge. The winner will then play number 1 seed Southridge at 4:30. In the Section 8A East first round, number 8 Northholm Kellyer will play number 9 Red Lake at 2 o'clock in Fauston. The winner will then play number 1 Fauston at 4:30. Number 4 Winnemac will host number 5 Manoman Wabin at 4:30. Number 2 Bagley is home against number 7 Clearbrook Gonvick at 4:30. And number 3 Black Duck is home against number 6 Lake of the Woods at 4:30. In the Section 8 2A North first round, number 4 Park Rapids will host number 5 Crookston at 5. And in the South first round, number 3 Monaga hosts number 6 Barnesville at 5. In local amateur baseball, the Bemidji Bucks were swept by the Moorhead Mudcats on Sunday, losing 14-3 and 11-0. They are now 0-3 and will host the Rainy Lake Muskies on Saturday. In Major League Baseball, the Minnesota Twins lost a Memorial Day matinee to the White Sox in Chicago yesterday by a score of 3-1. Zebby Matthews worked 6 innings of 5-hit, 3-run ball, but dropped to 1-2 for the season as he took the loss. The Twins are now 26-28. Game 2 of the 4-game series is tonight at 6:40. And in NFL news, the Minnesota Vikings kick off their first week of organized team activities at TCO Performance Center today. The Vikings will have 3 weeks of optional practices during the offseason ahead of mandatory minicamp in June. For local sports news as well as highlights and interviews, go to KBUNSportsRadio.com. I'm Joel Hoover, and that is your look at sports on this Tuesday.
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18: I'm meteorologist Rodney Price. A mostly sunny afternoon, and those temperatures quite toasty in the upper 80s, a light east wind. Mostly clear mid-50s for tonight, a little cooler Wednesday, sunshine mid-80s, pretty much a carbon copy heading into Thursday. Don't miss the free windsurfing regatta and music festival in Worthington, June 12th and 13th. It's worth a look. Right now, it's 82.
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20: 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We are recapping the latest Beltrami County Board meeting with Commissioner Scott Winger. Scott, welcome back to the show.
25: Yeah, thanks, Kev. Great to be back.
20: Well, let's take a look at what happened yesterday. Of course, a lot of the things happen at the work session. That's where you guys hear from the people of the county, from the administrator, and kind of get information for things you'll vote on, sometimes in the later meeting, other times meetings down the road, right?
25: Correct, yes.
20: What were some of the things you talked about? I see a lot of health and human services stuff and some highway department grants.
25: Yeah, we had a lot of good things with the health and human services. They had some nice stories that they success stories that they come and shared with us, and those are always really nice to hear. Three different departments presented success stories, and then Ann Lynn Seth and Josh Burnham came and presented what the cost savings was in 2025, and they made it real clear that it wasn't just them doing this. It was their entire department working together to make these cuts. And the cuts, I'm going to look and see, because they deserve some kudos for this number. They saved the county $1,452,000. So that's incredible.
20: Wow.
25: Amounts. Now, you know, there's things that come into play, some mandates and things that have a tendency to take away the money that they've done well cutting, but it's incredible they were able to do that. They, you know, there are five positions

0: $100,000 that he got, for, and that's for County State Aid Highway 11, which is Carr Lake Road. That, if you haven't been on that road from Carr Lake to County Road 50, mm-hmm. which is east of there, so like past Adult Day Services and that road down to Industrial Park, it's really, really bad. So he got a grant to fix that one up. And then he also was involved with getting Turtle River Township a grant for $1,500,000 to do Little Bass Lake Road on a reconstruction project there. So
1: wow.
0: a lot of money that came in that's helping us as taxpayers not have to pay all that directly anyway.
1: Well, yeah, and I mean, you know, when you get right down to it, roads and road maintenance is like core county services, right?
0: Correct.
1: And so any way time you can find savings there, that's huge.
0: It's really huge. You know, and some of our roads had gotten in really rough shape. And I'm looking forward to about the next, you know, three, four years, we're going to see some real drastic changes in our overall roads.
1: Yeah.
0: Because some of the worst are getting done over the next couple of years. And Adams Avenue is really bad. That's on the slate.
1: Yes. Yes.
0: County Road 32 up by, you know, Lumberjack Road up by Debs is so horrendous that, you know, when you're talking to a farmer that breaks an axle on a baler because it's so bad, that's not good, you know.
1: Yeah.
0: And people coming through saying, I'm not pulling my boat on that road ever again. And we can't have that. You know, we got to fix those to the point where we get the tourist attractions coming here. So we're working on it. It's, you know, Bruce is doing a good job. When we went on our road tour last fall, I was really amazed as to how much better a lot of the roads were, you know, that we were going on, that we'd gone on the year before. And so every year we're seeing some improvements. And hopefully with his plans, on the five-year plans and things that he has, we'll be rolling these things through to a point where we keep them all up so they don't get as bad as they've gotten on us. So that's his goal. And, of course, I'm getting calls, you know, because of the construction on 71. Mm-hmm. You know, the roundabouts up at 197 in Irvin, but out at 71 and Hannah Avenue and all those. And people are frustrated, but again, that has nothing to do with us. That's a state highway. Again, a closure on Highway 71 from Turtle River to 10th Strike, getting calls from people in Black Duck that are upset about how much longer it's going to take them. But in looking at it, you know, per Google Maps anyway, it's about 6 minutes longer that it will take them to come from Black Duck to Bemidji by going around Gull Lake. So it's about 5 miles difference. And then we have people that are avoiding the construction. They're turning on Balsam Road, coming in. Anything up in Eccles is cutting across on Balsam Road and coming out by the hospital area just north of there so they can avoid all that construction. So the people along there are seeing a big influx of traffic, and some of them aren't too thrilled about that, and I understand that. But it's just how it goes. Temporary.
1: I would say, you know, it's kind of like – if you have a big problem with your heart, you have to have surgery.
0: Yeah.
1: And the recovery time takes a little while, but it's a lot better than if you don't have the surgery at all, right?
0: Correct, yeah.
1: You're going to have to deal with some pain to get the yes. smooth roads you're looking for.
0: Correct, yep.
1: All right.
0: But it's looking good, yeah.
1: All right, so that's going on. I did see there's a presentation on First Call 211. What is that?
0: Yeah, that, you know, I hadn't heard of it before, I'll be honest. I mean, I guess they had talked about it coming a few weeks, but I didn't really understand what it was all about. So I was really impressed with the presentation. It is a nonprofit. They deal with, you know, suicide prevention and they'd taken in, she said, over 100,000 calls that they had taken in statewide last year. And they have all kinds of services, you know, crisis situations, financial difficulties, those kinds of things. They have some that focuses on Native communities and some that just are wide open for everybody. And they have one that's for farmers. And I thought that was interesting. She talked about all the stresses that people don't think about farmers having.

0: and it's unbelievable. You know, you're worried if your crop's going to come up, worried how much more it's going to cost you for the fuel now.
1: Mm-hmm.
0: You know, is your crop going to be worth as much as it costs you to put in at the end of it? You know, with all the other diseases that are going around with things like the turkey farmers and others, is there going to be something that affects their livestock? And so there's a lot of stresses that come into play there. So they have a special hotline kind of thing for those. Mm-hmm. I thought that was pretty cool to hear that there's something out there that focuses on our farmers a bit. So
1: So first call 211. Are they going to be – are their services new in this area, or are they just making a presentation?
0: They just made the presentation. Okay. It's a statewide deal. Like okay. I say, it's a nonprofit, so everything is done through donations from different things in the community. I know one of the commissioners asked about that, where they got their money, and you know, it was all kinds of different things, you know, like the Blandon Foundation gives and different things like that that donate some money to this to help them fund it to keep it going. And so,
1: were they making a presentation to hopefully get some dollars from Beltrami County at some point?
0: They were just asked to come in and let people know, make people aware that it's here, so that, you know, for anybody watching it online and things, that they hear about the 211 that they can call if they're in a crisis situation that could possibly help them and save them. So, you know, a lot of mental health issues and struggles. So, and they've gone up. You know, ever since COVID, those things have increased. So, a lot more things happening. So,
1: that's quite a robust service over a, you know.
0: Yeah.
1: You mentioned a lot of different topics.
0: Yeah, it's really amazing. Yeah.
1: Okay. You had a discussion about opportunity zones. What are opportunity zones?
0: Okay, so the opportunity zones are things that are happening in financially distressed areas. It's something that's a federal thing. It came through, my understanding from his presentation, that it was part of President Trump's bill to give to these communities, although it was cut back from the previous time to this time. But we are in Minnesota, and we are in an area that is focused on with the three tribes in our area, you know, with Red Lake, Leech Lake, and Manoman. They're all automatically involved in this, so they can have things where people can invest in those communities.
1: Okay.
0: And we're working on getting things in Bemidji itself. There's three zones in Bemidji that could possibly be there, and we're going to request those in a particular order. The board has to decide what order we want to place our priority, and hopefully we get at least one of those. I'd be surprised if we got all three, but you know, hopefully we can get at least a couple. And what it does is it allows somebody from pretty much wherever they are, in obviously in the U.S., because it's a tax deferment. So if they invest in our community, they get deferred taxes, okay, until it's all paid back, and then they have to start paying their tax stuff again at the same rate. And then there's also, you know, if they invest in something that really gives them money for the investment, if they're making money, that is a tax-free thing. It's my understanding on what he presented last night. So it is an initiative for people to give money to invest in things in our community to help it grow and help us get more employment and things like that here. Hopefully we can get them in Bemidji also. But I hope people take advantage of the ones in the reservation areas too, and start helping get some employment things going in those areas too. So,
1: okay,
0: we'll see how it goes. But there, at least it's a good project that has potential. So,
1: what happened in the regular session?
0: County engineer He was up every 4 years. We have to reappoint certain department heads, and okay. his happens to be one of those. And so he was up for reappointment. And so we looked at all that, he was appointed for another 4 years. On the one presentation he had done in the years he's been here, he's written grants that have saved our county over $38 million.
1: Wow.
0: Roughly $2 million a year since he's been here that he has found in grants for us.
1: So he's here for at least another 4 years.
0: Correct.
1: Okay. It's an election year, too.
0: It is.
1: So there'll
0: that.
1: Be some of that going on as well.
0: Yeah, there'll be plenty of that. So.
1: All right. Scott Winger's not up for election, though.
0: He is.
1: You are?
0: Yeah.
1: Already?
0: Yeah. I was midterm with the redistricting.
1: Oh,
0: so.
1: Okay.
0: Craig Gosvig okay. and I are both up this time. So.
1: All right. So
0: yep.
1: drive down the road, I'll start seeing Gosvig and Winger signs probably, huh?
0: Could be.
1: Could be. Have you not made a decision yet?
0: No, I filed yesterday.
1: Oh, you did file yesterday. Yeah. Okay. All right. Scott Winger, who hopes to continue to be a Beltrami County Commissioner, joining me today, recapping the most recent meeting Tuesday for the Beltrami County Board. Scott, always great to have you in. Thanks for the time today.
0: Thanks. Appreciate it.
1: Coming up next, we're going to find out what's going on at Sanford Center. A bunch of stuff, to be exact. All right, not exact. We'll get exact when we come back with Lexi Mudrick and Shalana Eason. 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
1: 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We are talking Sanford Center today with Lexi Mudrick and Shalana Eason. You can finally get her last name correct. Let's start, first of all, Lexi, you've been on a number of times, but explain for those who maybe haven't heard in the past what your role is with Sanford Center.
4: Yeah, so at the Sanford Center, I'm the marketing manager. So whether you hear ad copy from me, social media posts, website updates, anything that you see Sanford Center on the digital platform, paper, I kind of facilitate those operations. So that is kind of my role at Sanford Center.
1: What about you, Shalana? What is your role?
5: So I'm our senior event and production manager. I oversee basically, like, if you go to a BSU hockey game, anything that you see on the video board, hear out of the speakers, I'm the one coordinating any of that, or if anything breaks, fixing it on the production side. And then on the event side, I oversee all of our arena and full building events.
1: Okay. So what all does that mean? I mean, you mentioned some of the things you do, but if you're overseeing an event in the arena, what are you doing?
5: So it's kind of a full, just about anything. Our sales manager books the events, and then from there it comes to me, and it can be anything from just coordinating what you guys want for food and beverage to next week we have this Minnesota State Colleges and Universities event where I'm doing all of the attendee registration, vendor registration, venue layouts, and all of the communications with every single attendee, every vendor, the clients, and pretty much just making all of their events come to life.
1: Okay, and I know firsthand what Shalana can do because I am part of the big show at the Knights of Columbus Walleye Classic where you're like bringing in the walk-in music or the parade-in music and getting the screens with the weights on and all of that stuff.
5: Yeah, that's, creating that's videos, and okay. It keeps me busy.
1: Okay. Well, I believe, Shalana, years ago when I was sitting in for Scott Williams a couple of times at basketball games because he had hockey games when we did that on TV, I think like you were like the producer of those, right?
5: So, yes, I started off at BSU in the mass comm department.
1: A mere student full, then.
4: Yeah.
5: And we did football and basketball. And then my senior year, they took over the hockey production. So it translated nicely. I'm a hockey person. That was my dream. And here we are, yeah. 9 years later.
1: All right. Well, there's a lot going on at Sanford Center. There's been a lot going on at Sanford Center, including a couple of big events that broke all kinds of records.
4: Yes. So recently we hosted the Great Bemidji Garage Sale. It is the Sanford Center's first garage sale. Kind of previously when the Bemidji Pioneer hosted it, we kind of took it over, made it our own little homegrown event. And from that, we had over 3,000 attendees come through our building for that day on April 25th.
1: Wow.
4: It was fabulous. Lots of treasure hunting. We saw a mix of garage sale vendors, craft vendors. I mean, if you were in the building, you probably left with something out of the, you know, it was amazing. So we will definitely have it next year. Date is TBD, but we were very ecstatic with the turnout with that one. It was great to see everyone in the community. And then from there, we had the Northern Minnesota's Women's Expo, and that was just recently hosted about two weekends ago on May 9th. And again, we've surpassed that attendance mark. So we had over 500 attendees come through the convention center side. They shopped with local vendors, you know, coming from services. They had self-care, even baked goods that were throughout in our ballroom. And then through our Lakeview rooms, we had multiple make and take activities, presentations, demonstrations, even watercolor art. And those classes were very well attended as well. Even Concordia was there with tortilla making. I mean, it's niche, but it's something. Yeah. It's super fun. It's interesting that you can do right in our building. But it was great. 50% of those entry fees, it was $5 to get in, went to Village of Hope, as well as 100% of thrift shop proceeds as well went to their organization as well. So it was a great event. We saw so many good faces, great photos, and we were just excited for it to happen again next year.
1: All right, so those two definitely will happen. What about on the garage sale? Were you satisfied with the number of vendors you had?
4: So we only had honestly a month from the announcement to the show day itself. So collecting the vendors, promoting it on our end, and just heavily engaging our community to get the word out. We had around 87 booths, so about two-thirds of the arena was filled with vendors and crafters, and for only a month for that preparation, we found it great success out of that number, and especially with our first year kind of running it up again. So it was great to see. There were some past vendors that also went through the Bemidji Pioneer, but then also new ones as well, and they just thought, might try it out. If you live in an apartment, you can't really have a garage sale, so this is the perfect place to do so. So. Okay.
1: So was the garage sale, was that in the arena?
4: Yes.
1: That was in the arena. Okay. Well, there's a lot of space in the arena.
4: There's lots of space. Lots of space. It was great.
1: All right. And you got stuff happening, all kinds of stuff happening.
4: Yes.
1: Yeah.
5: So we've got high school graduation coming up this Saturday. Tickets are available for pickup. If your student has claimed their tickets, we do have our ticket office open 10 a.m. to 5 p.m. every day. So make sure you go in and get them, because if they didn't claim tickets, we're not going to have them available the day of. So stop by, pick them up. And then, yeah, we have all sorts coming up as well. The Minnesota State Association of School Administrators IT conference next week. It's a private trade show, full building event. And that one has kept us
4: on our toes.
5: Very on our toes and busy. So, and then going into Knights of Columbus, Babes Burnout. I mean, we only have 8 days open in June.
1: Okay.
5: Of no events. So.
1: You're busy.
4: We're busy.
5: I think we're a lot busier than people realize just with private events.
1: Well, I think that's the case. You know, I mean, I'm working on the marketing committee now, and I was not aware of all the things that were happening when I wasn't at Sanford Center. But there is stuff happening a lot. And the thing is, it's quietly bringing a lot of people into Bemidji who are staying at hotels and eating food and maybe going downtown and, you know, buying their Bemidji souvenirs and all of that stuff, right?
5: Leaving with that Minnesota State Conference next week, we have right now 5 hotels in town completely booked full, and I'm going to go reach out to a couple more right after we get done here and try and get those ones filled up. I still have plenty of rooms that I need to fill. So the economic impact of things like these are insane.
1: Yeah. We hear so much about, you know, hockey games or concerts or this or that, but these things are happening mm-hmm. that we don't even see.
4: No, and it's something where it's a private meeting. It's not really, I guess, our duty to promote their sure. private meeting. You know, but it's our duty to make their space come to life. In your case, Shalana, where if you're building the event, the layouts, especially with this conference, it's what can we do to make them want to come again? Mm-hmm. So that's kind of the best part about where it's with those private, intimate meetings. Same with weddings. You know, that's your one day. It's how can we make it as special as you want it to be? So. Mm-hmm.
1: Well, I'll bring up the Knights of Columbus Walleye Classic, because that is we want everybody to come to that. It's a free family event, basically, most of the afternoon. We got a band playing, an mm-hmm. empty cooler band. We're going to have food. We have bounce houses and all kinds of kids' activities. We give away a ton of money and prizes. And then we have this really fun boat parade of the top 10 teams, Shalana, which that's where I work closely with you. That's quite a, that takes some collaboration, but that's really cool when the boats come in and they throw candy, like an actual parade, and then we weigh in the fish. It's, you think about it, they're not bringing in actual fish. It's a very it's a big change from mm-hmm. tournaments in the past, but we've found a way to make that really, really entertaining and really, really fun.
5: Oh, for sure. I mean, if I had to gauge the busiest hour of every single year, it would be the hour between fishing closing for Knights of Columbus and the weigh-ins starting. But just with being able to present pictures on our video boards to give everyone kind of the feel of a live weigh-in situation and creating those hype videos for it, it's such a cool event, and I'm honestly so proud of what we've done with that event since bringing it over to the Sanford Center.
1: You should be proud, because here's a little background story for you. We kept hearing from the anglers, we want it to be like the Grand Rapids tournament. Mm. And we wanted to, we wanted to match the Grand Rapids tournament. Now people who fish both tell us Grand Rapids doesn't even touch you. So in 2 years, we have elevated to a new level. So good job, Shalana.
4: Amazing.
5: Thank you.
1: All right, so that is happening on the 13th. Of June?
5: Yes.
1: That's Saturday the 13th? Yes. Yep. And then Babes Burnout, July 11th. Very different in that this is a big, totally outdoor event.
4: Outdoor, summer heat, maybe not too hot, but it's going to be a great day filled with so much activity. Last year we had 7,000 attendees come through the parking lot, look at all these cool cars, a bunch of vendors coming, again, like kind of that swap meet style to more, the variety is totally, it's ranging. So yeah. With that on top, there's also the burnout pit, and that's also free range. Like if you think you want to test out your car, go to the burnout pit, burn some rubber on the tires, please, by all means. So that's always a fun event. We have the dyno as well, test out the horsepower. It's a full day starting at 11 of just fun community gathering.
1: Yeah.
4: Just to look at a bunch of antique cars, a newer car. It ranges. I'm not a huge, I need to research, of course, again, of cars. But last year was my first year. And it's amazing to see the collectibles out there, what they can do with them and kind of transform different cars. Opportunities for them are endless. It's going to be a great day.
1: Well, and the thing is, we drove, how many people were there last year?
4: It's for sure over 7,000. Yeah. Yeah. Throughout the whole day, and it was started right at 11. We had car registration also the same day. So by all means, people line up at 8 a.m. to get their car registered. And throughout the whole day, it was just people are walking through, shopping out the food vendors, the regular vendors with their knickknacks. We have a kid zone, so bounce houses. We have face painting, bring the kiddos. It's kind of a all family event. There's always going to be something there for you.
1: And again, a free event to get into.
4: Yes.
1: yes, you do have to pay for food. There are vendors you can buy from, but the event itself is absolutely free.
4: Absolutely free.
1: I don't think it costs that much for the cars. And depending on how the weather's looking, it will determine how many cars are there generally, right?
4: Yes. So cars, it's $10 for registration. That also includes a complimentary swag bag. The first 200 cars will get that complimentary swag bag. Mm-hmm. And that's kind of, it's filled with some drink tokens, some local coupons. It kind of varies, you know. Other fun little knickknacks, books, stuff like that. So
5: the drink tokens honestly pay for the admission itself, so it makes it worth it.
1: Yeah, absolutely. Mm-hmm. Well, and yeah, we've had a ton of cars there too, and from all over, which
4: all
1: is always fun. Yeah.
4: And we have our trophies as well. If you were there, if you're listening to this last year, we had custom made trophies that were kind of categorized into what, you know, car category that it was. So it can be best interior, you know, people's choice. We have best in show. So, and these are definitely Bemidjified trophies.
1: They're very cool.
4: So definitely bring your car. You'll get obviously registered, signed up, and maybe you'll get a chance to win one of those awesome looking trophies.
5: We should add in a best Ford Edge category.
4: There we go. Toyota RAV4.
1: Okay. All right. So one of the cool things about Sanford Center is that you do are getting more and more local events in there, whether it just be, you know, the Rotary meeting or actual local events. A while ago, that didn't seem possible. That wasn't happening. It's happening now. And so people might be interested in using the facility. Mm-hmm. Tell them how realistic that actually is for us.
4: Yeah, so I mean, it's easy as going to our website. We have a simple contact form. We have a request for proposal. All of those tabs are through our website, and you can easily, I mean, I'll say website too, but you can just call us too at 218-441-4000, and you can get in contact with our sales manager, Shalina, for any event. I mean, we're all open to any questions regarding if you're wanting to book a private meeting, a conference, convention, gala, your wedding. The options are kind of endless, and we are more than flexible to create your vision and make it happen, make it to life.
5: And I think that we have so much experience there too, between like Bobby, our general manager. I've been in the building 9 years, where when people come in with a vision where it's like, yeah, this isn't like a normal cookie cutter where it goes in one of our Lakeview rooms. Like, we've seen so many different events there that our creativity for the way that things go with that, like we did a fishing tournament up in the club lounge a couple years back just because it made sense and we thought it was cooler than doing it in a meeting room. So, sure. I mean, we also kind of have the full creativity and we also want to do like whatever we can to make our community have these fun events to go to. Mm-hmm. So we'll kind of do whatever we can to make them fun and make them happen. And
1: okay. Anything else you need to tell us about today?
4: We're looking forward to a warmer season. Not today, but warmer season of just fun community gathering this summer in Bemidji. So we're very excited to see some fun faces at these upcoming events.
1: All right, Lexi Mudrick and Shalina Eason from Sanford Center here to talk about what's going on there. Shalina, I'll be talking to you in a couple weeks, I'm sure.
5: Absolutely.
1: All right, Lexi, Shalina, thank you both for being here today.
4: Thank you.
5: Thank you.
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20: I'm meteorologist Rodney Price. A mostly sunny afternoon and those temperatures quite toasty in the upper 80s, a light east wind. Mostly clear mid-50s for tonight, a little cooler Wednesday, sunshine mid-80s, pretty much a carbon copy heading into Thursday. Don't miss the free windsurfing regatta and music festival in Worthington, June 12th and 13th. It's worth a look. Currently 86 degrees.
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8: From ABC News, I'm Chuck Sievertson. Less pressure, less stress, more hope, where tens of thousands are evacuated in Orange County, California, over the threat of an explosion. The threat of a major blast has been lowered at the damaged

0: KB101 with Kacey Musgraves, Loneliest Girl. Go see Kacey Musgraves this fall, September 22nd. She's going to be performing at the Target Center in the Minneapolis. We're going to have more music on the way next on KB101 with Graylin James.
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0: 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Go see Thomas Rhett at WeFest this summer in Detroit Lakes. He'll be there Friday, August 7th. We're going to have more music on the way next on KB101 with Josh Ross.
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10: I'm meteorologist Rodney Price. A mostly sunny afternoon and those temperatures quite toasty in the upper 80s, a light east wind. Mostly clear mid-50s for tonight, a little cooler Wednesday, sunshine mid-80s, pretty much a carbon copy heading into Thursday. Don't miss the free windsurfing regatta and music festival in Worthington, June 12th and 13th. It's worth a look. 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

0: 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Carry On, and more music before 2 with Dan and Shay. 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
1: I'm meteorologist Rodney Price. A mostly sunny afternoon and those temperatures quite toasty in the upper 80s, a light east wind. Mostly clear mid-50s for tonight, a little cooler Wednesday, sunshine mid-80s, pretty much a carbon copy heading into Thursday. Don't miss the free windsurfing regatta and music festival in Worthington, June 12th and 13th. 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

0: KB 101 Continuous Country from Luke Combs and Be By You, Wild Bill with you here. 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

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From Hardy, Eric Church, Morgan Wallen, and Tim McGraw, that's MacArthur. Wild Bill with you in the afternoon and 9 million trees. How do you replant all of those? 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All together for Project Canopy, back again with 5,000 tree saplings that have been harvested and are ready to come home with you. On Saturday, June 6th,

0: the Sanford Center parking lot in Bemidji from 10 a.m. to 1 p.m. until they're all gone. Get there early. Again, five per visitor. And we're going to start to green things up around here. So pick up your trees on Saturday, the 6th of June, and help us replant Bemidji. Green things up in the North Country. KB 101 weather looks pretty good. Coming up here the next few days, we'll check it out next.
1: 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I'm Wild Bill, and the afternoons are on me. 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I need a little
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8: I'm meteorologist Rodney Price. A mostly sunny afternoon and those temperatures quite toasty in the upper 80s, a light east wind. Mostly clear mid-50s for tonight, a little cooler Wednesday, sunshine mid-80s, pretty much a carbon copy heading into Thursday. Don't miss the free windsurfing regatta and music festival in Worthington, June 12th and 13th. It's worth a look.
9: Currently 89 degrees.
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0: 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That is Riley Green and Change My Mind. Wild Bill with you, and you get ready for some fun things. Summertime's right around the corner, and that means all the good activities that we love, concerts, and for those who like to run, there's Loop the Lake. That's Saturday, June 20th. It's a non-competitive scenic bike ride around Lake Bemidji for all ages. If you like to bike, this is the thing. 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So bikebemidji.com to get more info. 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

0: KB 101, continuous country, Old Dominion, making good time. Wild Bill with you at KB 101 this afternoon. We had a lot of fun last Thursday with a nice auction for a grill. This Thursday, we're going to do it again with another fantastic item you're sure to want to jump on. A two-night stay at Ballard's Resort in Baudette. The bidding starts on Thursday at 6 a.m. This is a great way. $820 value. You're going to save money on this for sure. And we're going to start the bids at $1 at 6 a.m. at 7 o'clock. When we're done at 7 p.m., someone's going to walk away with a two-night stay at Ballard's Resort. Very nice. Very fun time for sure. A look at our weather for the Northland. We'll get that going. Plus the music from Megan Maroney at KB 101.
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10: I'm meteorologist Rodney Price. A mostly sunny afternoon and those temperatures quite toasty in the upper 80s, a light east wind. Mostly clear mid-50s for tonight. A little cooler Wednesday, sunshine mid-80s. Pretty much a carbon copy heading into Thursday. Don't miss the free windsurfing regatta and music festival in Worthington, June 12th and 13th. It's worth a look. 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

0: KB 101, Continuous Country, Zach John King, and Get to Drinking Wild Bill with you. And I just, you know, they do research, and sometimes you're going, I hope they didn't spend money on that. I hope they didn't spend money on any of this one. Because even without trying, we could figure this one out on our own. A list of states with the worst and least worst gambling problems. All right. And I know you're already going, well, duh, Nevada. Yes. Nevada, as you might have guessed, has the worst gambling problem in the United States. Now, least worst. If you said Utah, and most of you who are paying attention probably did. Also, because there's, you know, they have like, they're notoriously the goody two shoes state, right? Okay. So anyway, yeah, that would be the other way. So between Nevada and Utah, all the rest of us fill in somewhere, whatever. A look ahead to the music from John Morgan. We'll get that going. News and weather together. 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
1: Summer storms rumble along the horizon. There are storms, and then there are storms. 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

0: KB 101 continuous country, Brantley Gilbert right there. Wild Bill with you, and the music is rolling on this afternoon with Luke Combs on the way in just a little bit. And you know what else is on the way? Another opportunity for you to qualify tomorrow morning at 7:40 on the morning show with Dave Brooks if you have signed up for the Backyard Oasis. 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

0: KB 101 Continuous Country, Brad Paisley, waiting on a woman, probably trying to get all dolled up for a date. That's the theory, anyway. And how much is that date going to cost? Well, you know what? Why not? Since the cost of everything else is through the roof, why not dating, too? The average all-in cost on a date in America, including pre-date grooming, gas, money, as well as, well, the date itself, has climbed to $189. It's up 12.5%. Good golly. I mean, spending upwards of $252 to go on a date? No wonder everybody stays home.
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13: Here's your latest forecast from the KB101 Weather Center.
14: I'm meteorologist Mace Michaels. For tonight and tomorrow, partly cloudy, isolated showers and storms. A low tonight in the mid-50s, a high tomorrow in the mid-80s. Dry and staying mild through the rest of the week and into the upcoming weekend. 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It's 92 degrees right now.
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0: KP 101 Continuous Country. Be Her. That's Ella Langley on the big KP 101 afternoon show. Thinking about, you know, what we used to do. You know, you'd go out to Bottoms Up and then on the way home stop at the 24-hour restaurant, either a Perkins or Country Kitchen, and then, you know, spend a little more time with your friends and have a little breakfast before you go to bed. Right? It was kind of a tradition. But then, you know, back at the pandemic, all the 24-hour restaurants stopped being 24 hours. That was disappointing. And now, finally, we're hearing of, in some parts of the country anyway, 24-hour dining establishments coming back finally after shrinking dramatically during the pandemic. So could we see more 24-hour dining options here in Bemidji? Gosh, I hope so. I mean, because, you know, after spending the evening out, nothing quite like having a cup of coffee and breakfast before going to bed, which explains a lot of why I am the way I am, right?
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1: From ABC News, I'm Chuck Sievertson. An explosion, shock, and tragedy at a pulp and paper mill in Longview, Washington today. There was a rupture in a tank filled with a chemical used in the paper-making process. 10 people were taken to the hospital, some seriously injured.
2: Unknown number of fatalities at this moment. As we said, we have confirmed that there are fatalities, but the exact number is undetermined.
1: Fire Chief Scott Goldstein.
2: Crews from our agencies have looked at the hazardous materials component as well as the structural concerns. That is why we are saying the incident is now stable.
1: Crews have cooled down the damaged chemical tank and eliminated the chance of a major explosion, say fire officials in Orange County, California, at the military aircraft factory. But there's still a chance of a leak or smaller blast, so not all evacuation orders are lifted. ABC's Alex Stone.
3: This whole thing is looking a whole lot better. With that threat gone, with the pressure and the temperature down, they have been able to cool it off. In fact, firefighters saying a few moments ago they are no longer spraying the big stream of water onto it.
1: A major snub to an effort promoted by President Trump for the midterm elections, a proposed South Carolina congressional map that could have allowed Republicans to flip a seat held by a Democrat, has been killed by the Republican-controlled state Senate. It happens the same day a federal court in Alabama ruled unanimously that state Republicans are still blocked from using their 2023 congressional map. An appeal is planned. The Pentagon says U.S. air attacks this week targeted Iranian missile launchers and boats around the Strait of Hormuz. Iran calls it a violation of the ceasefire, though U.S. officials say there is progress in the talks with Iran. Not a lot of change seen by ABC's Ian Pannell.
4: Both sides are kind of poised for a resumption in hostilities, even though they're talking about the possibility of a ceasefire. And the reality is that at the moment, there's no tangible progress towards either.
1: You're listening to ABC News.
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11: A semi-truck rolled on its side Sunday morning in Hubbard Township, injuring the driver, according to the State Patrol. The crash happened just after 6 a.m. Troopers said a 2001 Peterbilt semi-tractor trailer was headed east on Highway 87 when the driver lost control in a series of curves. The truck rolled onto its passenger side. Park Rapids Fire North Ambulance, Hubbard County Sheriff's Office, and Park Rapids Police Department responded. Further details have not yet been released. County 18 has reopened to traffic following a train derailment near Ogama. The White Earth Police Department assisted at the scene of the derailment on County Road 18. The road was closed while emergency personnel responded, but has since reopened. Early investigation confirmed the train was carrying grain products and no injuries reported. No known threat to public safety. Police say a Cambridge house fire that displaced a family of seven could be an arson incident. The blaze happened earlier this month near the Cambridge airport and is now believed to have been intentionally set. The home was a total loss, leaving two parents and their five children without housing. A fundraiser has been launched to help cover immediate expenses like food, clothing, and temporary lodging. Authorities are asking anyone with information about that fire to contact investigators. Months of single-lane traffic are starting on Interstate 94 in central Minnesota. The Minnesota Department of Transportation says traffic will be reduced to a single lane in both directions between Melrose and Sauk Center. Starting today, crews are repairing two bridges over the Sauk River, with work expected to continue through late October and then resume with other westbound bridges next year. A Moorhead couple are facing criminal offenses after their young daughter is accused of handing out THC gummies at school. Martin and Amanda Hulst are being charged with aggravated sale of controlled substance, aggravated possession of a controlled substance, and drug possession. Police say on May 18th, several students became ill after they claimed that they ate sour strips from the suspect's daughter. One youngster told detectives that the girl's father also was supplying her with vape cartridges to sell and would give the proceeds to her father. Police conducted a raid at the home of the Hulst family and found THC products, 600 grams of mushrooms that cause hallucinations, and a large amount of cash. And a World War II-era tank is getting a new home in central Minnesota. The M3A1 Stuart tank from the Brainerd Armory has been moved to the Minnesota Military and Veterans Museum at Camp Ripley. Museum officials say the tank will be featured in a new World War II gallery inside the facility. They say the tank represents an important part of Minnesota's military history, especially tied to soldiers from the Brainerd area. Now you're up to date at Continuous Country, KB101, your news and information leader. I'm Tom Lucas. 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
0: Here's your latest forecast from the KB101 Weather Center.
13: I'm meteorologist Mace Michaels. For tonight and tomorrow, partly cloudy, isolated showers and storms. A low tonight in the mid-50s, a high tomorrow in the mid-80s. Dry and staying mild through the rest of the week and into the upcoming weekend. Live bands and lakeside vibes. Don't miss the Worthington Windsurfing and Music Festival, coming up June 12th and 13th. Currently, it's 94 degrees.
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KB 101 Continuous Country. It's the happy hour. More music is on as we head out of work and into the wild. Here's Ashley McBride.

0: Continuous Country, KB 101, Ashley McBride, and What If We Don't? Wild Bill with you in the afternoon. It is our happy hour, and today, a list of working jobs on Reddit that is easy but cashes in some good paychecks. Who wouldn't be interested in this? Okay, so this thread on Reddit has workers sharing the easiest jobs that they've ever had that still paid some serious money. You know, some jobs include overnight IT workers. Oh yeah, my wife did this at a hospital. She was an IT worker at a hospital overnight. And it, you know, it's kind of a case of be here in case something happens, which it seldom did, which was good. Corporate travel agents. I'll tell you what. Imagine this. My wife has also been a corporate travel agent. And again, it's one of those jobs that you're not having to deal with the leisure travel market, which is, you know, where all the headaches are. Basically, in corporate travel, I need to go from here to here, and I need to do it on this day at this time. And they're very – you just go – you book it, right? You just go get it. And then finally, cruise ship lecturers. Like the history cruise, right? You're going to do a history cruise on Lake Superior, for example. And, you know, if you're interested in history, what a great job. And apparently it pays now, which it didn't back when I did it. Sad.
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The National Weather Service in Duluth, Minnesota has issued a severe thunderstorm warning for southwestern Cass County until 6:30 p.m. At 5:27 p.m., a severe thunderstorm was located near Leader, or 23 miles west of Brainerd, moving east at 10 miles per hour. Hazard, 60 miles per hour wind gusts and quarter-size hail. Source, radar indicated. Impact, hail damage to vehicles is expected. Expect wind damage to roofs, siding, and trees. This severe thunderstorm will remain over mainly rural areas of southwestern Cass County, including the following locations, Casino and Esterdy. For your protection, move to an interior room on the lowest floor of a building.

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11: I'm meteorologist Mace Michaels. For tonight and tomorrow, partly cloudy, isolated showers and storms. A low tonight in the mid-50s, a high tomorrow in the mid-80s. Dry and staying mild through the rest of the week and into the upcoming weekend. 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
1: From ABC News, I'm Dave Packer. Multiple people are dead and several others are injured after a chemical tank rupture at a pulp and paper mill in Washington State. Cowlitz Fire and Rescue Chief Scott Goldstein on the caustic contents of that tank.
2: This is white liquor. It is a chemical mixture of sodium hydroxide, sodium sulfide, and disodium carbonate that is used in the paper making process.
1: Goldstein says the scene is stable. And in Orange County, California, officials say the threat of a major explosion from a damaged chemical tank is averted, a crack relieving internal pressure, but the crisis still not over.
3: This whole thing is looking a whole lot better. With that threat gone, with the pressure and the temperature down, they have been able to cool it off. In fact, firefighters saying a few moments ago, they are no longer spraying the big stream of water onto it.
1: ABC's Alex Stone. A couple of wins for Democrats in Alabama. A three-judge federal panel unanimously blocking Republicans from using their 2023 congressional map, saying it intentionally discriminates on the basis of race. ABC's Devin Dwyer.
4: Alabama Republicans are not giving up this fight. They plan to go back to the Supreme Court again. I think by my count, that would be the fourth time in this battle over their 2023 election map. Back to the Supreme Court. Of course, we're right up against the wall. The primary's already underway.
1: And in South Carolina, the state Senate rejecting President Trump's push to redraw the state's congressional districts in hopes Republicans could gain an extra seat. Early in-person voting there has already begun. A primary runoff in Texas today between four-term incumbent Senator John Cornyn facing Trump-endorsed Texas Attorney General Ken Paxton. The winner of the Republican nomination will run against Democratic State Representative James Tallarico in November. Iran vowing to retaliate after the Pentagon says the U.S. launched new, quote, self-defense strikes targeting Iranian missile launchers and boats around the Straits of Hormuz. You're listening to ABC News.
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6: I'm meteorologist Mace Michaels. For tonight and tomorrow, partly cloudy, isolated showers and storms. A low tonight in the mid-50s, a high tomorrow in the mid-80s. Dry and staying mild through the rest of the week and into the upcoming weekend. 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Don't miss the Worthington Windsurfing and Music Festival coming up June 12th and 13th. It's 92 degrees right now.
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0: 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Well, Reba is making new music again. There's a new song from Reba we can start looking forward to. We'll see how it does. 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

0: 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That is Luke Combs, Wild Bill with you in the afternoon show. 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It's another way to start re-greening Bemidji after the big storm last year. 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
1: Red Lake Fireworks, Highway 89, just north of Seven Clans Casino, is open 11 a.m. to 7 p.m. every day now through June 18th. 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
12: Here's your latest forecast from the KB101 Weather Center.
13: I'm meteorologist Mace Michaels. For tonight and tomorrow, partly cloudy, isolated showers and storms. A low tonight in the mid-50s, a high tomorrow in the mid-80s. Dry and staying mild through the rest of the week and into the upcoming weekend. 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It's 92 degrees right now.
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0: KB101 Continuous Country, Ashley Cook, the hell you are. All right, then. On the way here, just after 7 o'clock, he is the dapper and very interesting B-Dub. The B-Dub radio show takes over the evenings here at KB101 after 7. It's coming up next.
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